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7: Good morning, I'm Brit Aylin. Tasmanian State Parliament returns this hour with health expenditure expected to dominate question time. Here's Ebony Ablett with a preview of the day ahead.
8: We've already heard from both Labor and the Greens. They'll be seeking further clarification from the Liberals when it comes to health expenditure. The Health Minister says funding is increasing, but the department is required to find around $700 million worth of efficiencies over 4 years, which unions argue leads to overall cuts to expenditure. Later today, Labor leader Josh Willey will give his budget reply speech, where it's understood he'll also make a policy announcement, while Greens leader Rosalie Woodruff will give her party's alternative budget tomorrow.
7: It's been revealed taxpayers will be forking out up to $150 million towards Australia's role at the next UN climate talks. The funds to cover the cost of the Federal Minister for Energy and Climate Change serving in the role of negotiating president and also to help Pacific nations take part. Chris Bowen admits it's a lot of money, but told Seven it's good for Australia.
9: Because it gives us greater influence.
7: Israel's opposition leader has called for an investigation into the abuse of activists from Gaza-bound flotillas. Many have made serious allegations against Israeli authorities, ranging from reports of beatings to sexual assault. Australia is among numerous countries calling in Israeli ambassadors for questioning over the incidents. And a new survey has found almost a quarter of Aussies have been ripped off by a taxi or rideshare driver. Finder says the tricks include drivers pretending their meters are broken or taking a longer than necessary route in order to inflate a fare.
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7: Turning to sport now, and another AFL coach has been shown the door this morning, with Brad Scott sacked by Essendon. After just one win in the past 24 games, the club's made the decision effective immediately, despite Scott still having a year to run out on his contract. It's believed Dean Solomon will take over as the club's caretaker coach. It comes just 2 weeks after Michael Voss and Carlton parted ways. A massive turnout's expected at the MCG in 2 weeks' time for the annual Big Freeze clash between the Pies and the D's. It'll be the first time the fixture's held since the passing of Neil Danaher, who's died following a 13-year battle with MND. AFL Fans Association boss Ron Isco's urging footy fans to come out in force on the King's birthday holiday.
11: I'd encourage all fans, whether they're Melbourne or Collingwood fans, to get along to the game, to buy the beanie, and to support what Neil is showing all of us to do, and it's just fight for a cure for this terrible disease.
7: And heartbreak for Socceroos midfielder Riley McGree. The 27-year-old's been ruled out of the upcoming World Cup with

0: hamstring injury. That's the latest in news and sport. I'm Britt Aylin.
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3: Mostly cloudy today for Launceston, heading for a top of 17. 17 again tomorrow and rain, and a late shower on Thursday with a top of 19. Scottsdale in the northeast, 16 the top today, mostly cloudy, rain and 15 tomorrow, and Thursday a late shower heading for a top of 18. Showers today for St Helens and the east coast, heading for 16, 17 tomorrow, heavy rain expected, and a possible shower on Thursday and a top of 18. Right now in Lonnie, it's 13. In Scottsdale, it's 14, and in St Helens, it's 13. 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

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Take My Breath Away. That is Berlin. It is Jules. Thanks to Country Club Tasmania. And also keep in mind, if you know someone celebrating a birthday or something like that, and you want to give them a shout out with BJ in Brekkie, you need to let BJ know by going to LAFM or 7SD.com.au. And everyone who gets a celebration shout out during the week goes in the draw to win a $100 Country Club voucher. And BJ announces the winner of that on a Friday. So why wouldn't you? Really? It's the Backstreet Boys now, LAFM.

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0: LAFM and 7SD, Electric Blue. That is Ice House, it is Jules. Thanks to Country Club Tasmania. We were singing along to that one, weren't we, Rorke?
1: Sorry, I was a little bit out of tune. Can't carry a tune with a front end loader.
0: Oh, you and your little, what do you call them? When all your little sayings and things.
1: Oh, okay, yeah.
0: It's good to have you back, Alan Rourke.
1: Oh, it's great to be back.
0: The rest of Australia seems to have you a lot more than we have you down here.
1: Yeah, it seems to be that way.
0: Because you're off teaching people how to drive safely, basically.
1: Yeah, so a couple of, since I was here last, I've a couple of tours of South Australia and down to Sojourner. That's a beautiful spot.
0: I've never been there. I was about to say, where's your favourite place that you've gone and trained people in driving properly?
1: Well, that's a really good question.
0: Thank
1: I've never
0: you.
1: Stopped to think about it. I've been sort of all over. I really like Darwin.
0: Mm-hmm.
1: I loved Alice Springs. That was fantastic because I did an Indigenous media firm there.
0: Yeah.
1: I spent a week over in Sojourner with the Far West Coast Aboriginal Corporation there. Heaps of Tanami Desert's fantastic.
0: I know you speak about the Tanami Desert.
1: Well,
0: quite
1: I go
0: a bit.
1: There 4 times a year.
0: Yeah.
1: Karratha's brilliant as well. I love Western Australia and the Outback's just amazing. Because it's very, very unlike Tassie, where we have all 5 seasons.
0: Yes.
1: They've only got the 2. They've got, you know, the wet and the dry. And, of course, when we're having summer, they've got the wet.
0: Yes.
1: You know, so our winter is there dry, and that's a fantastic time to visit. But, of course, we're coming up to winter shortly.
0: So we could be getting ice on the roads, couldn't we?
1: Well, we could. Of course, there's 2 types. There's the opaque ice that you can see and the black ice that just looks like a puddle. And we know from previous years there's a few areas like the bridge over the Esk River at Hadspin that gets a lot of ice on it, and every year there's a few collisions on that.
0: Yep.
1: So we need to make sure we don't necessarily want to be the first people going across it. Let some of the others go across at a slower rate and break that ice
0: up. So in other words, sleep in.
1: Yeah, there's nothing wrong with
0: let
1: sleeping.
0: Let other people
1: hug
0: do it.
1: Hug the doona a bit longer and ring the boss. Say, I'm going to be 20 minutes late, and then when you turn up only 10 minutes late, that's not such a bad thing.
0: Yeah.
1: No, give yourself plenty of time. Give yourself a bigger increase in following distance, like 3 seconds during the warmer weather. Make it 4 to 5 during the icy conditions as a minimum. And, of course, make sure your car is well prepped. A lot of us forget to prep the car for winter, but our cooling system, it takes a beating during the winter because you've got the heating going flat out as well.
0: Mm-hmm.
1: And that creates other issues because you've now got a film on the inside of the windshield from the demister and the defroster. And, of course, if you've got ice on the window when we come out, that's just around the corner. A plastic scraper from, chicken feed. Sadly, we don't have chicken feed anymore, but you know the drill.
0: Yeah.
1: Those sort of shops that we can go to.
0: Yeah, the
1: cheap
0: ones.
1: Plastic scraper. It goes a long way.
0: Or your credit card.
1: Yeah, I like my credit card too much. I found that the plastic cash doesn't work as well either.
0: Yes, it's a bit too thin and foldy and stuff, isn't it?
1: Yeah.
0: I actually find even when I go across the King's Bridge coming out from Trevallon, not that I've slid or skidded or anything like that, but that quite often is where it tells me there's black ice.
1: There's a bit of ice on the road, you know. Well, the good thing is you do get to sleep in now, no longer doing that arrive at 5 in the morning.
0: Oh, in the middle of winter, I believe BJ's having a couple of weeks off. Middle of winter.
1: See, she's smart.
0: I know.
1: Yeah, be like BJ.
0: It's going to kill me. Middle of winter, I hate getting up early anyway.
1: Well, I knew she was a smart girl.
0: I know. Yeah. And I mean, look, she is allowed to have leave, so I really can't complain. So, 3 weeks I will be getting up.
1: Well, you can complain. Early. And people do listen because you've got a wireless show. The only problem is they're probably not paying attention. And the care factors,
0: exactly. We'll come back and talk a little bit later on. Is that okay? Can you hang for a little bit?
1: I certainly can hang for a little bit.
0: We've got John Lennon next.
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3: Good morning, I'm Ebony Ablett. Daniel Gregory Woodward pleaded guilty to being unlawfully armed in public and other related charges. Conflicting versions of what lies ahead for Tasmania's health funding are still circulating.
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3: The Northern Midlands Council could be facing a bill for $250,000, extending his championship lead to 90 points, saying he was stoked.
2: LAFM and 7SD, part of the community across Launceston and the North East, and leaders in local.
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0: LAFM and 7SD. A bit of grease there from Frankie Valli. It is Jules and Alan Rourke. Driver-trainer Alan Rourke is joining me today. Oh, we also had John Lennon with Dead? Instant Karma, and you've got a bit of a story about John Lennon.
1: John, what an interesting guy.
0: He is.
1: At the end of the Beatles, he's gone and recorded another album, and he sat down and felt a bit depressed. Mm. You know, the world was at his feet.
0: Yep.
1: But while his son Julian was growing up, he didn't know him.
0: Yeah.
1: And that was quite upsetting and depressing for him. So he sought some help from the Swamis and others, and actually got some from psychologists and said, well, why do you need to work? You know, why don't you go and spend time with your next lot of kids? And that's what he did.
0: Mm.
1: So from 1970 to 1980, he was just a devoted family man.
0: Wow.
1: Then recorded Double Fantasy in 1980, and sadly,
0: then we know what happened after that. Mm. What a shame.
1: It is.
0: And so basically he spent more time with his kids and that helped him with his depression.
1: Certainly, you know, focused on what really mattered for him.
0: Yeah.
1: And that's important. And I think we all need to do that.
0: Oh, definitely.
1: So we'll often talk about doing a pre-start on our cars, you know, for winter, make sure, you know, our tyres have got correct inflation, that we're, you know, plenty of fuel. You don't want to run out in the middle of winter, particularly when it's dark.
0: That's so true.
1: You know, we've had it serviced. The oil is good. You know, the electrics are all work, all our lights and all those sort of things. The windshield wiper blades, super important that we get those replaced coming into winter.
0: Yeah.
1: And clean the inside and the outside of the windshield. Make sure, you know, we're tuned into LAFM.
0: Of course.
1: You know, for weather updates
0: and blaring.
1: All those sort of things.
0: And enjoy the music too.
1: Exactly right. But how often do we actually do a pre-start on ourselves? You know, how often do we sort of stop and think, okay, am I good to drive? The car's all good to go, but, you know, have I got stress at home? Have I got issues at work? Have I got other things in my life? Not all of us can be like John Lennon and go, hey, I've got enough money to just focus on what I needed to focus on.
0: Yeah.
1: You know, and there are times where we will be driving well. There's not much going on in our lives. And other times we won't be driving well.
0: Especially if we haven't slept well or whatever.
1: Well, yeah, even that. Or a phone call can change your life. You know, a couple of years ago, driving to the west coast of Tassie, the beautiful township of Strahan.
0: Strahan?
1: Yeah, the locals call it Strahan. But we all know that it's Strahan, just down the road from Zeehan. Anyway, I was driving down that way and I had a couple of missed phone calls on my phone. And I dropped into Sheffield, this beautiful little bakery. They do really good cappuccino in there.
0: Yes, yes.
1: I think I know the one you mean. Yeah, we all know. Little Italian one. Anyway, I got 5 missed calls from a cousin in New Zealand. So I ring him back and he let me know that my uncle had died overnight.
0: Yeah.
1: So I'd probably been driving, you know, on a score of 1 to 10, probably like a 6 or a 7.
0: Mm-hmm.
1: And then after that, I was probably driving like a 2 or a 3.
0: Yes.
1: So, but I realised that. You know, my mind was not focused on driving, so I pulled over heaps and I'd get out, stretch the legs, take some photos, let my eyes leak for a while and then get back in the car and drive a bit more. So instead of, you know, another 2.5 hours, maybe 3 hours to Strahan, it took me a good
0: 4 or 5.
1: But just took it easy because I was aware of that, where most people probably wouldn't take that into consideration, you know, so something to be aware of.
0: As they say, stop, revive, survive.
1: Yeah.
0: It doesn't have to be one of those long weekends. Keep it in mind all the time when you're driving. If you don't feel like you're concentrating, like you said, pull over, stretch your legs and just have a little 5-minute break or something.
1: Yeah, fatigue is a major factor in a lot of crashes. And I did see a sign a while back heading up the M1 from Sydney going north up the coast. And it said police are now targeting fatigue. And I thought, that's really good. But how are they going to do that?
0: Yeah, I know.
1: Well, pull you over and say, Jules, did you get enough sleep last night? And you go, no,
0: just look at me. Yeah. Yeah, no, that's a really good point. Although, don't a lot of the new cars these days pick up when you're...
1: They have fatigue monitors.
0: Yeah.
1: But
0: that's a brand new car sort of thing. It's not my car.
1: Yeah.
0: I'll never have a brand new car. Rourke, it's always great to catch up with you.
1: It's always good fun.
0: And always great to hear your tips for staying safe on the road. So thank you so much.
1: And everybody, keep your eyes on the road, your hands upon the wheel, and by Jim Morrison.
0: Yes, exactly. And grab yourself a beer. No, not when you're driving.
1: Yeah.
0: Hey, we've got better music and more of it on the way next from Billy Joel. And Gary Wright. Playing Guess the Grab soon too. Your chance to win a double pass to Village Cinemas. News is next.
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12: Good morning, I'm Ebony Ablett. The next group of so-called ISIS brides is set to touch down in Australia today. Sean Fraser has the details.
13: Six women and 14 children are among the latest cohort arriving home from Syria today. It's understood the group, which travelled into a conflict zone controlled by Islamic State, will touch down at 5:30 tonight. Four of the women and half of the kids will stay in Sydney. The rest will head to Melbourne. It's believed one of the women is subject to a temporary exclusion order barring her from entering Australia. Opposition Home Affairs spokesman John O'Dunningham says the government needs to be clear about what protections are in place to safeguard the community.
12: The head of Neil Danaher's charity says the MND Pioneer's legacy will live on following the AFL legend's death from motor neuron disease. Flight MND has raised more than $100 million since his diagnosis in 2013. And the organisation's Matt Schneider believes this year's big freeze at G won't be the same without him.
14: I just think this year it'll have a different feel. It'll have a feel of real reflection, but also real celebration. And I think incredible determination to to take this fight to this horrible disease as we go forward.
12: Two Tasmanian airports left tens of thousands of dollars in the red after the collapse of wrecks have been compensated. Burnie and Devonport have received $90,000 and $29,000 respectively from the federal government's Regional and Remote Airport Support Program. More than 95% of affected regional airports qualified for the scheme after the regional carrier fell into administration in 2024, owing millions. A motion to double the current council rates for whole home short stay accommodation properties has been voted down by the Hobart City Council. The proposal was put forward by councillors Ben Loberger and Ryan Bissett, who argued it would be an appropriate response to the city's ongoing housing crisis and the increasing costs of long-term rental. It was narrowly defeated.
15: What was the vote, sorry?
16: Five all.
17: Thank you.
16: And abstain is a vote in the negative.
12: And international guest chef Floriano Pellegrino will be flying in for Dark Mofo's Winter Feast this year. The co-owner of a Michelin-starred restaurant in Italy, he'll be teaming up with Roberto Mele of Mama Hobart Artisanal Bakery to create five dishes combining Italian flavours with Tasmanian produce.
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12: To sport now, the Brad Scott era at Essendon is finally over. The Bombers have today sacked him as coach after nearly 4 years in charge. The club says it's looking for a fresh start despite Scott having a year to run on his contract. Dons president Andrew Welsh will front the media this afternoon. The decision comes just 2 weeks after Carlton and Michael Voss parted ways. And an emotional win for Tanasi Kokkinakis at the French Tennis Open overnight. The Aussie advancing to the second round with a marathon five-set win over local Terrence at Maine.
18: For me, it's the little wins and small victories and stuff like today where that's the reason I kept trying to come back from these injuries, to have moments like that on court.
12: Alex Demonor and Daria Kazatkina also advanced. I'm Ebony Applett, and that's the latest news and sport.
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0: Mostly cloudy today for Launceston. We're heading for a top of 17. A low tonight of 9. 17 again tomorrow, and it's going to be raining. We've got a late shower on Thursday with a top of 19. Mostly cloudy today for Scottsdale in the northeast with a top of 16. A low tonight of 11, heading for 15 tomorrow with rain, and a late shower and 18 the top for Thursday. We've got showers today for St Helens in the east coast, heading for a top of 16. Getting down to 12 tonight, 17 the top tomorrow. Take care, because we are expecting heavy rain. Possible shower on Thursday with a top of 18. Right now in Lonnie it's 13, in Scottsdale it's 15, and in St Helens it's 14. 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

0: LAFM and 7SD to the moon and back. That is Savage Garden. It is, Jules.
1: It's time to guess the grab. 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
0: What do you think that movie is? 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

0: LAFM and 7SD, Errol. What a great song from Ozzy Krall, of course, about Errol Flynn, who came from Tassie, went to the New Guinea Highlands. See, he chased me everywhere. We used to live in the New Guinea Highlands. Anyway, it is Jules, by the way.
1: It's time to guess the grab, thanks to Village Cinemas Launceston.
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0: LAFM, who am I talking to?
5: Hey, speaking to Lee.
0: How are you, Lee?
5: Oh, I'm not too bad, yourself?
0: I'm pretty good. What do you think the movie is?
5: I reckon it'd be The Blues Brothers.
0: Oh, I reckon you'd be right, Lee. Well done. You've got that double pass to Village Cinemas.
5: Oh, beautiful.
0: There we go, and we'll do it all again tomorrow. We've got Billy Ocean on the way.
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0: LAFM and 7SD with Green Day and the Boulevard of Broken Dreams. It is Jules and happy Tuesday. And it is thanks to Country Club Tasmania. 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
11: 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This is your news now.
12: Good afternoon, I'm Olivia Hicks. Police have returned to Yunta in South Australia as part of their investigation into the disappearance of 4-year-old boy Gus Lamont. The boy went missing from his family's Oak Park property in September last year. Investigators will be searching numerous locations on the property for evidence in the next 3 days. Parents are being asked to stop using baby bottle self-feeding devices as a permanent ban comes into effect in Australia. Katrina Lowe from the ACCC says the products pose a serious choking and suffocation risk as infants cannot safely control the milk flow.
13: The effect of this ban is that it is now illegal to manufacture, advertise or sell these devices, and there are serious penalties for non-compliance, up to $50 million for corporations.
12: Across this week, the National Missing Persons Coordination Centre is sharing the profiles of long-term missing children to raise awareness and help bring answers to their families. One of them is 10-year-old Craig Taylor, who has been missing from Conyngham near Hobart since September 3 in 1993. The centre says it's committed to finding answers to bring closure to Craig's family and the families of all other missing persons. If you have information about what happened to Craig or any missing person, you are urged to come forward by contacting Crime Stoppers. The Energy Minister has welcomed news power bill relief is on the way. Surging levels of renewable energy and better reliability from coal-fired generators are causing benchmark power prices to fall up to 10% for consumers and more for small businesses. Chris Bowen says while there's a long way to go, this is a good start.
14: Australians are continuing to feel cost of living pressures. Energy prices are still higher than we would like, but I do acknowledge this very real progress today.
12: And a storm advice warning has been issued for parts of the northeast and east coast with heavy rainfall forecast for the region. St Helens, Swansea, Scottsdale, Bishnoe, Orford, Scamander and Fingal likely in the line of the severe weather. Locals are encouraged to prepare their homes and secure any loose items. Fallen trees, branches and power lines may occur with potential for dangerous driving conditions and road closures.
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12: Turning to your sport now, and Brad Scott has been sacked as Essendon coach. It's believed the Bombers have parted ways with him, despite Scott still having a year to run on his contract. The Dons are currently dead last on the ladder with just one win this season. Dean Solomon is likely to take over as caretaker coach. It comes just 2 weeks after Michael Voss parted ways with Carlton. And not a great day for the Aussies at the French Tennis Open. Our top female seed, Maya Joint, was eliminated along with Emerson Jones, Talia Gibson and Rinky Hichikata. But our top male seed advanced with Alex Diminor downing qualifier Toby Samuel in straight sets.
17: He was playing with a lot of confidence coming through qualifying and winning some great matches. I'm very happy with the way I adapted. I did what I needed to do and on to the next one.
12: I'm Olivia Hicks. That's the latest now from the newsroom.
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0: And just keep in mind, as Olivia said in the news, the Tasmanian SES has issued a storm advice, and this is for tomorrow more so, and it's for heavy rainfall, particularly around the northeast and east coast forecast districts, and the locations likely to be impacted, are St Helens, Swansea, Scottsdale, Bishnoe, Orford, Fingal, Scamander and surrounds, so keep that in mind. Mostly cloudy today for Launceston with a top of 17, a low tonight of 9, 17 again tomorrow with rain and a late shower for Thursday and heading for a top of 19. Mostly cloudy today for Scottsdale in the northeast, heading for 16, a low tonight of 11, 15 tomorrow with rain and a late shower on Thursday and a top of 18. Showers today with a top of 16 for St Helens and the east coast, heavy rain tomorrow heading for 17 after an overnight low tonight of 12. 18 the top for Thursday and a possible shower. Right now in Lonnie it's 14, in Scottsdale it's 15 and in St Helens it's 13. 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

the 80s lunch hour with Roxette and The Look. Big hit for them back in the year where, oh, we finally got the internet. And of course, it was a little bit different back then. We had to dial up and try and get through and, oh. Of course, it was 1989, and it's just as well that we do have the internet, because Kellyanne has sent me a message via our Facebook page, and she says here, "Can I do a huge call out to my son Logan Ford from Waterhouse?" Yes, you can, Kellyanne. I'll do it for you. "For his big 21st birthday today, with love from his mum and brothers and sisters. He's such a chilled kid, and hope he has the most awesome day. Cheers." You're welcome, Kellyanne. So, Logan Ford, have a beautiful... Oh, let's do this. Yeah. Logan Ford from Waterhouse, I hope today is an extra, extra special day, and happy 21st. Let's get back to the 80s lunch hour now. It's Eddie Money, LAFM and 7

0: LAFM and 7SD. It is the 80s lunch hour. Fleetwood Mac there with Everywhere. Big hit for them back in 1988. And by the way, Stevie Nicks from Fleetwood Mac is celebrating a birthday today. She is 78. What motivated her to join Fleetwood Mac?
1: Mick asked us. And the motivation stemmed out of a need to work and a... We liked him very much, and we felt that if the relationship could continue to be as good as it was when we first met, that it would have to be a good band. And so we left the decision on whether or not we would join the band until we went out to dinner with them. And it was, there was never a question. Nobody ever said, do you want to join our band? It was just like we had dinner, and when we left, everybody just sort of hugged each other and said, well, rehearsal is next week at 7 o'clock. And it was done. There wasn't ever any audition or rehearsal, you know, to see if we were right for the band.
0: So there you go, and I think it worked out pretty well. We're going to continue the 80s lunch hour next with Bonnie Tyler.
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0: LAFM and 7SD, it is the 80s lunch hour with Thriller from Michael Jackson. Had the Party Boys as well and Hold Your Head Up from the year where this happened.
1: Well, here we are, the whole family, all together, sharing, getting to know each other, exchanging ideas, stories, and laughs, snuggling up, bonding together as only a tightly knit family can. Why, we're more than
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1: Oh.
0: Yes, of course, it was the first Simpsons episode, and it was 1987, and it was actually part of the Tracy Ullman show back then as well. Now, the Macca's Good Sport Award is happening in the Water Boys with Mitch and Xavier, of course, is your Tassie sports show every Saturday, and they want to know about our local good sports for the McDonald's Good Sport Award. 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We'll continue the 80s lunch hour next with John Mellencamp.
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0: LAFM and 7SD. That is it for the 80s lunch hour. It is Jules, thanks to Country Club Tasmania. Hello, Shane with a Y.
1: Hello, Jules with a U.
0: How's it going and what's happening?
1: Well, you were playing a Fleetwood Mac song earlier.
0: Yes, I did, in the 80s
1: it's
0: lunch
1: Stevie
0: hour.
1: Stevie Nicks' birthday today.
0: Oh, she's 78.
1: 78, hey?
0: Cool, blimey, just as well she gave up the drugs. Well, so she talks about it
1: might
0: openly.
1: Might have been what was keeping her going. Keith Richards can attest to that.
0: Oh, my goodness. Yes, well, happy birthday to Stevie if you're listening via the iHeartRadio app.
1: Yes, well, you can. 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
0: Why not?
1: Why not?
0: Why
1: hey,
0: not?
1: We're going to be playing one of her tracks a little bit later on in the show.
0: Yep.
1: But also there's another couple of anniversaries today.
0: Like what?
1: 40th anniversary of one of the most recognisable songs from the 80s.
0: Mm.
1: You know it just by the opening lines, the opening keyboard, The Final Countdown.
0: Okay, I do too.
1: Big song.
0: From Europe.
1: It is. All you need to hear is just that. And you go, Final Countdown.
0: It's a real power ballad
1: it
0: type
1: is, isn't
0: song,
1: it?
0: Isn't it?
1: Yes. And Who Made Who by AC/DC, yep. 40 years today. Doesn't that make you feel old?
0: Well, yeah.
1: I love the 80s.
0: So do I.
1: Oh, that was, I reckon it was the best era.
0: That's because I was in my prime.
1: I know.
0: Mm-hmm.
1: Were you?
0: If you'd
1: I don't
0: me
1: know,
0: back
1: actually.
0: Then,
1: I didn't
0: Shane.
1: Know you 40 years ago. But I tell you what, though, 40 years ago, I finished school.
0: Yeah. Yeah, you are old.
1: Gee whiz, hey? How Gee. About that? that's probably why I love the 80s so much, because I remember it from being at school and that whole school period.
0: You were in your prime
1: Hated
0: as
1: school,
0: well.
1: But loved the music.
0: Yeah.
1: I think we're
0: all in the same boat there. Yes. Awesome. Looking
1: that's
0: forward
1: coming
0: to
1: up, Sarvi.
0: All of those things. News is next.
2: Get all the

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6: Good afternoon, I'm Olivia Hicks. The Ashley Youth Detention Centre in the state's north will be turned into a 40-bed minimum security adult prison and farm-based rehabilitation centre. Minister for Justice Guy Barnett says repurposing the existing facility presents an opportunity for the Tasmanian Prison Service to accommodate minimum security prisoners in a setting focused on rehabilitation and education. The new prison will stay within the existing Ashley site near Deloraine and use nearby farmland for agricultural training. The Youth Detention Centre will be replaced by a new Youth Justice facility at Ponfil, north of Hobart. Health Minister Bridget Archer has called on Labor to explain what it would do differently after being questioned on her department's $700 million savings target outlined in last week's state budget. The Department of Health needs to find the biggest slice of cuts under the state government's new $1.5 billion operational efficiencies program. Minister Archer has faced heavy questioning in Parliament about what will be cut. She didn't say, instead asking Labor what it would do differently.
7: So which taxes do you want to raise? Ambulance levy?
6: Labor leader Josh Willey will deliver his budget reply speech this afternoon. Police are expected to spend the next 3 days searching a South Australian property as part of their investigation into the disappearance of 4-year-old Gus Lamont. Officers returned to the Oak Park property today. The next group of so-called ISIS brides will touch down in Australia later today. 4 women and 7 children will fly into Sydney at 5:30 tonight. Another 2 women and their 7 children will land in Melbourne. New South Wales Premier Chris Minns says it's unclear what steps will be taken to reintegrate the children into the community.
8: It's taken on a case-by-case basis, but we've got an obligation to public safety in the first instance to ensure that there's counsellors that are made available and we can make that assessment.
6: And 2 northwest Tassie airports have been compensated by the federal government over losses incurred during the collapse of Rex. The council-run Burnie Airport received almost $90,000, while the Tasmanian Ports Corporation, which runs Devonport Airport, has pocketed just under $29,000. A string of regional airports were left carrying a debt after Rex went into voluntary administration in 2024, before its eventual sale to American operator Air T last year.
5: Is stress draining your energy? energy?
9: Feeling exhausted and struggling to keep up?
5: Introducing Caruso's 8 Mushrooms Complex from leading pharmacies and health stores. 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
6: Turning to your sport now, and Essendon is on the hunt for a new head coach. It comes after the Bombers officially parted ways with Brad Scott, with the club having won just one of their last 24 games. Former Essendon player Dean Solomon is reportedly in the mix for the top job. Meantime, Elliot Yarl admits Sunday's clash with Essendon shapes as a danger game. The West Coast veteran says they can't afford to run out of gas.
10: If we're not on and we're not playing to the best of our ability, then anyone can beat us. The competition's obviously very even, and especially where we're out on the ladder and where other teams are at as well. If you don't rock up, anyone can absolutely and utterly give you a good reality check.
6: I'm Olivia Hicks. That's the latest now from the newsroom.
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11: LAFM's three-day forecast.
12: Weather for Launceston and mostly cloudy today, 17 degrees, down to 9 tonight. Bit of rain around tomorrow, 17 degrees. And for Thursday, late shower and 19. Scottsdale and the northeast, mostly cloudy and 16 today, down to 11 tonight. Rain and 15 degrees tomorrow. And for Thursday, a late shower and 18. And St Helens and the east coast, showers and 16 degrees today, down to 12 tonight. Heavy rain and 17 tomorrow. We'll take a look at a warning issued for that very shortly. And for Thursday, possible shower and 18 degrees. 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Locations that are going to be impacted: St Helens, Swansea, Scottsdale, Bishnoe, Orford, Fingal, Scamander, and also the surrounding areas. Now, these conditions may lead to fallen trees, branches and power lines, flying objects which may cause injury, damage to homes, buildings and vehicles, dangerous driving conditions and potential road closures. Now, if you are in the area, then please visit tasalert.com for further details, and we'll also be giving you updates as it progresses.
5: Turning the workday down and all the good stuff up. 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
12: Good afternoon. Welcome to the show. Coming up today, we're going to be chatting with Keely Frolling from, of course, the Northern Force women's team. Big weekend in basketball happening this Saturday at Elphin Sports Centre. We'll get all the details of that. Also, it is movie day. We're going to be chatting with Michelle from Launceston Village Cinemas, and two big albums celebrating their 40th birthday today. Someone say, who made who? That's coming up right now, though. Let's get into it. This is Blondie, Heart of Glass. You're on LAFM 7SD. Afternoons, thanks to Peter Lee's Real Estate, the smarter agency.

0: LAFM 7SD, Shane Bryan with you. This is Afternoons, thanks to Peter Lee's Real Estate, the smarter agency. Europe, the final countdown, the song that blasted out 40 years ago today. Yes, it's his 40th anniversary, and it was a synth riff that has become so recognisable. You know the song even before the drums kick in. Final Countdown wasn't really just a single. It became a global anthem. It was released in 1986 and it launched the Swedish hard rock band from local heroes to worldwide chart dominators. The album of the same name hit the US top 10, went multi-platinum across the continents, turned the opening riff into one of the most iconic moments in rock history. And what makes the single so enduring is its sheer cultural reach. It's been blasted at sporting events, dropped into films, TV, used in ads, memes, even countdown clocks. I mean, if you need to hype up a crowd, you play Final Countdown, right? Everybody knows what's coming. The song itself had some humble beginnings. Joey Tempest wrote the famous keyboard line years earlier on a borrowed synth. Bass player John Levin finally pushed him to turn it into a full track. And then when keyboard player Mick McCarley layered those now legendary tones, rock history was pretty much locked in. Now, the album delivered a bunch of other hits as well, like Carrie, Rock the Night, Cherokee, but nothing matched the seismic impact that the title track would have. Four decades on, Europe still tours, still records, and still hears crowds absolutely erupt the moment that the first notes of that song ring out. There's few songs that define an era, even fewer define a feeling. Final Countdown did both. It really became the anthem of the 80s. And it is still counting down. This is LAFM 7SD. You're on Afternoons. Coming up next, another big 40th anniversary. Who made who? AC/DC.
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LAFM 7SD, Shane Bryan with you, and we were looking at a 40th anniversary of Europe, Final Countdown, which is today, big 40th anniversary today. But in Australia, there is another band, another album that was released on this day that probably holds a little bit more impact. 40 years since AC/DC dropped one of the most unexpected and ultimately most enduring releases of their career, Who Made Who? It was the soundtrack to Stephen King's wild sci-fi horror Maximum Overdrive, hit the shelves today in 1986, and while the movie kind of stalled, the music absolutely took off. The project was a strange crossroads, actually, one of the world's biggest bands teaming up with one of the world's biggest authors in his first and only attempt at directing. King's story about machines turning on their makers fed straight into the theme of the title track, Who Made Who, a song that actually became one of AC/DC's most defining singles in the 1980s. Now, only three tracks on the album were new: the title cut, two instrumentals, DT and Chase the Ace. The rest were handpicked right through the band's catalogue. You Shook Me All Night Long, Hell's Bells, For Those About to Rock, and even a very rare Bon Scott appearance on Ride On. It made the album a bit of a bridge between the eras. But it was the single that lit the fuse. Who Made Who became AC/DC's biggest hit in years, cracking the Australian top 10, helping the album sell more than 5 million copies in the US alone, and its video, hundreds of Angus Young lookalikes filling Brixton Academy. It became an MTV favourite and cemented the song and the band's visual history. And I tell you what, you look at it today and it was still one of the most amazing videos. Four decades after it was released, the film is a cult curiosity, but the album definitely stands tall. A soundtrack that outlived its movie, a catalogue sampler that became a classic, and a title track that still hits like a jolt of electricity. This is Who Made Who, part of AC/DC's legacy.

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Cold. Up next, we've got our two upset two thanks to Peter Lee's Real Estate, the smarter agency, kicking off the hour with a couple of big songs from Laura Branigan.

0: And the sad passing of one of Pink Floyd's regular band members, a sax player. We'll get the details of that up next. Right now, though, time for news.
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7: 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This is your news now.
8: Good afternoon. I'm Olivia Hicks. Labor leader Josh Willey has proposed bringing Tasports under state control to minimise the risk to the state government business. He's proposed in his budget reply speech a major restructure of the government businesses involved in the Spirit of Tasmania vessel replacement program, which has run years behind and $700 million over budget. Mr. Willey says Labor would bring it back under state control and claim ownership of TT Line's assets, including the ships and berths. He says that would allow TT Line to emerge debt-free and focus on running the Bass Strait service. The Tasmanian government has announced its intention to repurpose the Ashley Youth Detention Centre site into a minimum security adult prison and agriculture-based prisoner rehab and training facility. The facility is expected to accommodate about 40 prisoners and be contained entirely within the current site, with the option to use the farmland for agriculture-based training. Minister for Justice Guy Barnett says that the community will be closely consulted on the plan, with the transfer expected to happen once the Pontville Youth Detention Facility is completed. The next group of so-called ISIS brides will touch down in Australia today. Sean Fraser has the details.
9: Six women and 14 children are among the latest cohort arriving home from Syria today. It's understood the group, which travelled into a conflict zone controlled by Islamic State, will touch down at 5:30 tonight. Four of the women and half of the kids will stay in Sydney. The rest will head to Melbourne. It's believed one of the women is subject to a temporary exclusion order barring her from entering Australia. Opposition Home Affairs spokesman John O'Dunningham says the government needs to be clear about what protections are in place to safeguard the community.
8: The coalition has confirmed it will pass the government's NDIS reforms despite speculation it could pull its support. Labor will introduce legislation designed to rein in the soaring costs of the program. And two Tasmanian airports left tens of thousands of dollars in the red after the collapse of Rex have been compensated. Burnie and Devonport have received $90,000 and $29,000 respectively from the federal government's Regional and Remote Airport Support Program. More than 95% of affected regional airports qualified for the scheme after the regional carrier fell into administration in 2024, owing millions of dollars.
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8: Turning to your sport now, and Brad Scott has become the latest AFL scalp, sacked as Essendon coach following the Bombers' shocking season start. They've managed just one win from 11 games this year after ending 2025 on 12 straight losses. Club president Andrew Welsh says the decision was difficult but became clear.
10: This is an industry that demands high performance, continual improvement and a relentless drive to get better every day. We are not comfortable with where we currently sit. When we looked at the overall picture, we agreed that a fresh voice was needed and that Brad would not be our senior coach in 2027.
8: And Andrew McWalter is pushing to have Brandon Stasevic back as soon as possible. The dual premiership defender got through the WAFL unscathed and the prized Eagle recruit could finally make his debut this weekend. I'm Olivia Hicks. That's the latest now from the newsroom.
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1: LAFM's three-day forecast.
0: Weather for Launceston, mostly cloudy today, 17 degrees, down to 9 tonight. Bit of rain around tomorrow, 17 degrees. And for Thursday, late shower and 19. Scottsdale and the northeast, mostly cloudy and 16 today, down to 11 tonight. Rain and 15 degrees tomorrow. And for Thursday, a late shower and 18. And St Helens and the east coast, showers and 16 degrees today, down to 12 tonight. Heavy rain and 17 tomorrow. We'll take a look at a warning issued for that very shortly. And for Thursday, possible shower and 18 degrees. 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Locations that are going to be impacted: St Helens, Swansea, Scottsdale, Bishnoe, Orford, Fingal, Scamander and also the surrounding areas. Now, these conditions may lead to fallen trees, branches and power lines, flying objects which may cause injury, damage to homes, buildings and vehicles, dangerous driving conditions and potential road closures. Now, if you are in the area, then please visit tasalert.com for further details and we'll also be giving you updates as it progresses.
7: Check, check 1, 2. We know you love variety, and we also know that two is better than one. So we've dug deep in the music library and found two from your favourite artists, including some you haven't heard in ages. This is the Two Ups at Two. 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

0: LAFM 7SD, Shane Bryan with you. This is the Two Ups at Two. Thanks to Peter Lee's Real Estate, the Smarter Agency. A couple of big songs there from Pink Floyd, Another Brick in the Wall, Part 2, and Money. And look, we sadly lost Dick Parry, saxophone player for some of Pink Floyd's most iconic songs, passed away on the weekend, 83. So it was Friday night in the UK, which was our Saturday. And it was announced by Dave Gilmour on social media. Very, very touching tribute that he actually put on social media, saying that since he was 17, he has played in bands with Dick on saxophone, including Pink Floyd. Now, if you're wondering what songs he played on, well, Money was a song that he played on, and also Shine On You Crazy Diamond, two big songs there. So when you hear that saxophone, that was Dick, Dick Parry. And, of course, the tone and the feel of that saxophone made it just an unmistakable sound, didn't it? Hey, Money? It was a signature sound that was just evident through so much of Pink Floyd's music. So big loss for the music industry and a sad loss for Dave Gilmour, who was friends with him since he was 17. We're going to be continuing the Two Ups very shortly. Stick around.
1: Hey, I'm Christian O'Connell, and I love a pub. 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You fell out of love there. 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
10: 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We're deliberately playing two songs from the same artist. This is the Two Ups at Two. 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

0: been granted permission from the gaming authorities to play 2UP every day. Or should that be 2UPs? 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It's the 2UPs at 2.
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0: LFM 7SD, Shane Bryan with you. ABBA there, Winner Takes It All and Mamma Mia. And the winner does take it all because the winner is going to get not just flights up to the Gold Coast, but they are going to get an incredible five-night accommodation at Paradise Resort. Of course, I'm talking about North for the Winter. It is the big competition that we run every year around this time because we know how cold it can get in Tassie. So we want to actually send you up somewhere where it is nice and warm and the kids can actually, you know, play around in the pool and you can sit back and have a few cocktails while you're watching them in the pool. And, you know, we think about the fact that it's actually winter here, but on the Gold Coast, it's pretty much summer the whole time. They will love the pool. Even if it's cold to them, it'll be nice and warm for us. So if you would like to win a family getaway, five nights at Paradise Resort Gold Coast for the two adults, two kids, daily continental breakfast, kids club session, unlimited use of zone four water park, lagoon pool, spa, valued at $2,145, plus a $1,000 travel voucher from Launceston Travel and Cruise Centre, your trusted name in travel services across Northern Tasmania since 1989. It's pretty simple. 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And it could be, you know, you beside the fire or a frosty morning where you live or, you know, wearing some winter warmy sort of clothing like, you know, Ugg boots at the supermarket. Whatever it is, pop the photo up onto LAFM or 7SD.com.au and we'll pick the best photo for North for the winter. You got to be in it to win it. And we've only got a couple of weeks left. 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
1: Twice the variety from your favourite artists. It's the Two Ups at Two. 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

0: Wrapping up the two ups at two, and of course a big song there from Eric Clapton, written by Marcella Detroit, who was one half of Shakespeare's Sister way, way back then in 1977, one of her first big songs. Coming up next, it's Afternoons, thanks to Peter Lee's Real Estate, the Smarter Agency. Keely Froling is joining us. Of course, it is a big weekend in basketball. It is North versus South, and it's going to be a big one. We'll get all the details of that. And it's movie day. We're going to chat with Michelle from Launceston Village Cinemas, find out what is hitting the big screen this weekend. Stick around. News is next.
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12: Good afternoon, I'm Olivia Hicks. The state's treasurer has refused to say whether the government needs more federal funding to cover the Macquarie Point Stadium. Clark Independent Christy Johnston asked Erica Betts this morning in Question Time if more funding is needed.
13: Do you accept we will require another Canberra bailout, and have you commenced discussions with them about this? And if you don't accept that, treasurer, what's the counterfactual, as you put it, to a Canberra bailout? More Tasmanian debt?
12: Mr. Abetz couldn't say whether more federal funding would be required on top of contributions from the state and the AFL.
14: The rest would be borrowed. Speaker, we are currently in a live process. process for procurement.
12: The Ashley Youth Detention Centre in the state's north will be turned into a 40-bed minimum security adult prison and farm-based rehabilitation centre. The state government says repurposing the existing facility presents an opportunity for the Tasmanian Prison Service to accommodate minimum security prisoners in a setting focused on rehabilitation and education. The new prison will stay within the existing Ashley site near Deloraine and use nearby farmland for agricultural training. The Youth Detention Centre will be replaced by a new Youth Justice Facility at Ponfield, north of Hobart. To Victoria, and two men are in custody, arrested in relation to cop killer Desi Freeman. Police have continued to investigate Freeman's movements in the 7 months he was on the run after shooting dead two police officers in Porepunkah last August. He was finally found in March, hiding out in the state's northeast. A 35 and 48-year-old arrested in that area this morning. The government is heaping pressure on the coalition to back its tax reforms. Changes to capital gains tax and negative gearing will be introduced this week, but they'll be linked to tax cuts and the instant tax deduction. The opposition has signalled it won't support the package, which Treasurer Jim Chalmers has seized on.
15: If they vote against this legislation, they are voting for higher income taxes once again. They are voting to make it harder for people to buy their first home.
12: And the consumer watchdog has announced a ban on baby bottle self-feeding devices in Australia. It's due to the risk of choking, aspiration and suffocation in infants.
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12: Turning to your sport now, and Essendon is on the hunt for a new coach after officially parting ways with Brad Scott after their horror start to the season. Dean Solomon will take over as interim coach. President Andrew Welsh says this will be a turning point for the club.
17: We know recent times have been hard for Essendon people, and we feel that deeply. But I want to be clear, we are not going backwards from here. The direction of this football club is strong. We are confident the days ahead for Essendon are the best days that we will see from this club.
12: And the AFL mid-season rookie draft will be held tonight, with injury-plagued clubs hoping to boost their stocks. It comes as welcome relief for Essendon and Richmond, with both clubs managing more than a dozen players on the sidelines. The Bombers have the number one pick, followed by the Tigers and then the Eagles. I'm Olivia Hicks. That's the latest now from the newsroom.
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1: LAFM's three-day forecast.
0: Weather for Launceston, mostly cloudy today, 17 degrees, down to 9 tonight. Bit of rain around tomorrow, 17 degrees. And for Thursday, late shower and 19. Scottsdale and the northeast, mostly cloudy and 16 today, down to 11 tonight. Rain and 15 degrees tomorrow. And for Thursday, a late shower and 18. And St Helens and the east coast, showers and 16 degrees today, down to 12 tonight. Heavy rain and 17 tomorrow. We'll take a look at a warning issued for that very shortly. And for Thursday, possible shower and 18 degrees. 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Locations that are going to be impacted: St Helens, Swansea, Scottsdale, Bishnoe, Orford, Fingal, Scamander, and also the surrounding areas. Now, these conditions may lead to fallen trees, branches and power lines, flying objects which may cause injury, damage to homes, buildings and vehicles, dangerous driving conditions and potential road closures. Now, if you are in the area, then please visit tasalert.com for further details, and we'll also be giving you updates as it progresses.
11: Turning the workday down and all the good stuff up. It's Afternoons with Shane.
0: Good afternoon, Shane Bryan with you. Coming up this hour, we're going to take a look at some birthdays, including the birthday of one Stevie Nicks. We love her in her solo work and also in Fleetwood Mac. And we'll celebrate her birthday with a big song from her, from her solo career. Also, we're going to be chatting with Keely Froling from the Northern Force. Big weekend in basketball up against Hobart. We'll get all the details of that. And what is happening at the cinemas this week? Well, Michelle will be joining us to tell us all about it. That's coming up right now, though. This is Police with Message in a Bottle. You're on Afternoons. Thanks to Peter Lee's Real Estate, a smarter agent.

0: Daily Rock Stars. The songs, the bands, and the moments that wrote rock history. Let's take a look at what made today in music legendary.
1: Let's kick off Daily Rock Stars for May 26 with one of the most influential albums of all time. The Beatles' Sgt. Pepper's went to number one right around the world when it was released in 1967 and helped define what a rock album could be. Also released on this day in 1973 was one of rock's most recognisable riffs. Deep Purple's Smoke on the Water was inspired by a real fire at a Frank Zappa show, and it became a defining hard rock anthem in 1973. In 1969, John Lennon and Yoko Ono, well, they did this. The famous Montreal Bed-In, the Bed-In for Peace. They recorded Give Peace a Chance during the protest and turned a global moment into an anthem. Now let's take a look at some birthdays. 1964 on this day, singer, songwriter and guitarist Lenny Kravitz was born. He was the guy behind Are You Gonna Go My Way and Fly Away and became one of the biggest rock stars of the 90s and beyond. Now, speaking of rock stars, they don't get any bigger than Stevie Nicks. She was born 1948, one of rock's defining voices.

From Fleetwood Mac right through to the solo hits. Her voice was absolutely amazing. Incredible artist and incredible person as well. Stevie Nicks. That was your Daily Rock Stars from A26. This is Stevie Nicks, Rooms on Fire.

0: LAFM 7SD, Shane Bryan with you, and big weekend in basketball. Keeley Froehling, who has been an absolute standout and player of the week for a lot of the games. Some incredible points as well. She joins me to have a bit of a chat about the Northern Force women's team that are playing this weekend at Elphin Sports Centre. How are you, Keeley?
1: I'm great, thank you.
0: Now, it is a huge weekend. Before we get into that, I've just got to say you have been just an incredible player just over the course of the games, in recent weeks. 27 points averaging, 11 rebounds per game. Like, that's phenomenal.
1: Yeah, I mean, it's obviously there's a lot of work that goes into it, but I think it's a big team effort as well. Like, when I have the team around me that we do have, it's just great and it's fun to play.
0: Yeah, yeah. Now, Northern Force, of course, we all know that there was a bit of a split, and this is a bit of a grudge match because you're up against the Hobart Chargers this weekend. How do you think you're going to go?
1: Yeah, I think we owe them one. We lost to them early in the season, and I think we've clicked now, and we kind of figured it out, and we're playing really well together. So we definitely are going for that win, and hopefully we can get six in a row, which would be really good.
0: Fantastic! Yeah. So you won both of the games on your last trip last weekend, which was fantastic, against Geelong and Frankston. 34 points against Geelong. That was phenomenal. And then 29 points against Frankston. You guys are on just on fire.
1: Yeah. As I said, like, I think we've clicked. We're playing really well together. The team's going well. And everyone's playing a role. Like, yeah, we see those big numbers, but you look at everyone else and there's lots of points scored. Our assists are, like, so great. I think we're, most of our shots made by people giving out assists, which is huge. Like, we're just sharing the ball. And then defensively, we're doing really well as well. So I'm having a lot of fun, and I think the group is as well.
0: What is the state of basketball at the moment? Like, there's been a lot of commotion earlier on in the year, with the teams. Where are we at now with basketball? Have we kind of gotten over that hump?
1: Yeah, I think so. I think, obviously last year was a bit of chaos, but I think now, like, you look at the team and the support just how everyone's gelling, and it's working really well together. So it's great. And I think just looking forward, it's exciting for the future because this is only the foundation now, and going forward, what we can build on that is so special.
0: Yeah, yeah. Now, you also were talking about the men's team as well. There's been a lot of injuries. No injuries in the women's team at this point in time.
1: We did have an injury on the weekend with Millie Baker, who's obviously been playing so well for us. Yes. So we're kind of waiting to see what happens there and hoping it's not too bad. But, we've got a big depth of talent throughout the group, and that just means somebody else is going to have to step up. And it's always sad when somebody goes down with an injury, right? And you see that with the men. They've had a shocking run,
0: man, haven't they?
1: But it gives other people opportunity as well. So fingers crossed for Millie, but also those young girls ready to step up.
0: So six games from the last seven, five consecutive victories. This weekend you're going to be at Elphin Sports Centre, and it kicks off at 5:30. Have you got a secret weapon up your sleeve for this one?
1: I'm hoping it's going to be the crowd this weekend. being in the north and getting as much support there as we can, it does really make a difference. Yeah. So fingers crossed we can get that win and get a great crowd.
0: Yeah, absolutely. Well, it is a grudge match, like I said, North versus South. Going along and see the Northern Force versus the Hobart Chargers, and of course, whip their ass at the same time.
1: That's the plan.
0: That is the plan. Keeley Froehling, thank you for joining us on the show. Appreciate it.
1: Thank you so much.
0: This is LAFM 7SD.
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0: AFM 7SD, Shane Bryan with you, and to chat movies, Michelle from Launceston Village Cinemas. How are you?
1: Yes, I'm good, thanks. How are you?
0: I'm fantastic. Now, before we begin and take a look at this freaky new movie that's kicking off this week, I went and saw The Sheep Detectives on the weekend, and I know it's still going for another week. What a great movie. I've just got to say, I want a winter lamb.
1: Do you?
0: I do. I felt so sorry for the winter lamb. I just couldn't believe that they just shunned the winter lamb like that.
1: Yeah, no, apparently it's a thing, yeah.
0: Yeah, it stayed with me for days.
1: Yeah. Well, there you go.
0: There you go. I came to work and Michelle and BJ said, apparently they're really tasty as well.
1: Oh, no. BJ.
0: I'm like, don't say that. How dare you? So, look, if you want to go and see a great movie, I absolutely loved it, The Sheep Detective, and it was just a really good family flick.
1: Yes, definitely. But do be prepared, something bad happens to one of the sheep.
0: Yes, we do have to let you know about that. But anyway, it's the circle of life and all that sort of stuff. So, yes. Anyway, how has The Mandalorian and Grogu gone?
1: It's gone really well. So it's been our number one movie across the whole week.
0: Yeah.
1: Critics have been giving it a bit of a pan, but what counts is what the audience is saying. And by and large, they're really enjoying it and coming out and saying it's exactly what you expect. It's, you know, The Mandalorian in all his glory doing his thing with Grogu. And together, it's just a great film to watch.
0: And you're going into the Star Wars universe. You're going to see, you know, Star Wars related things. I mean, you know, you can't go past that. And I think a lot of the critics are basically saying, oh, it's a bit of a rehash. Well, you know, I mean, it's Star Wars, right?
1: The whole series is a rehash. Can you believe there's actually been 21 official Star Wars movies?
0: That's insane. That's insane.
1: Yeah.
0: I can see a weekend movie marathon happening.
1: That's a week, not a weekend.
0: It's a pretty big one, isn't it? Yeah. So, another good one to go and see definitely go and see. It'll be on for a little while. So, now let's talk about this freaky movie. It's called Backrooms. I've got a little snippet of a trailer that I'm going to play. This is towards the end of the trailer, and we'll talk about it. Okay, here we go.
2: Oh, my God.
3: Pull me up. What do you see?
4: All these brooms. This place built them. It's like a maze. It just goes on and on. Sometimes I'm scared I'll get lost.
5: Laura, can you hear me?
6: I don't understand. What is this?
4: Beautiful. Am I right?
7: Hello?
0: Whew. So there you go. It's called Backrooms. And you actually said to me off air, it's got a bit of a Blair Witch vibe about it. And I know what you mean with the handy cam and everything.
1: That's right. It sort of gave me real sort of that vibe and that hype around it as well of the back in the Blair Witch first came out. That it's, yeah, kind of this could be filmed on handy cams, could be true, could be not true. Yeah.
0: Well, so just to give it a bit of an explanation, it's in a store and they find a back room, but the back room seems to have no ending to it. And every night there's new rooms, and every time you go in there, there's rooms that come off, you know, different angles, and you kind of almost get lost in it.
1: That's right. So it comes from a gaming thing. So there's a thing called no clipping, which means when you fall into an out of bounds area or a game part of the game that you're not really meant to access, you kind of clip through into this area. And it was an urban myth that began on the internet that games and places have these falling areas where you can get stuck in. So they've, of course, built it out to make a whole movie about it. With underneath the furniture store, as you say, they've found this series of rooms that keep expanding into infinity, and you get stuck in there.
0: Well, look, I've got to be honest. I was playing the Star Wars game, the latest Star Wars game, ironically, and I got stuck inside a tree. So it can definitely happen. I don't know how, and to this day, I've never been able to play the game since. So I'm just forever stuck in the tree. I'm the guy in the tree. I mean, you know, the story of my life.
1: Oops.
0: So clipping does happen, but I understand what you mean too. I find it really interesting and fascinating that, you know, that they've created a movie about this, because it's kind of one of those, it's almost like a nightmare that happens where you can't get out of a room, that you're stuck in that room, and everywhere you go, it's kind of repeating itself.
1: That's right, yes.
0: There you go. I've just given away the plot now, so it was a dream. It was a nightmare, right? No? Okay.
1: Who shot JR?
0: Who shot JR? Look, go and see it. It looks fantastic. It's called Backrooms, and it kicks off this week. And next week, we are going to be talking about He-Man Masters of the Universe, I imagine.
1: Oh, so excited. My husband's such a fan, and he can't wait to come and watch it. Yep.
0: Yeah, I kind of missed that whole He-Man excitement as a kid. I think I went straight to the Spider-Man. He-Man just, right. I never got it.
1: Okay.
0: So,
1: okay.
0: There you go. There you go. We'll find out more next week. Michelle, thanks for joining us on the show.
1: My pleasure. Thanks for having me, Shane.
0: Cheers. Go and see that movie, Backrooms, at Launceston Village Cinemas. Hi, it's Shane Bryan, and this Friday, we're heading straight to the heart of Tassie agriculture. Join me from 1 until 4, live at the 188th Campbelltown Show. It's a proper country show. We're talking wood chopping, horse events, yard dog trials, shearing comps, and yes, plenty of great food stalls to keep you going. There's fantastic displays inside the exhibition hall, the AWI Fashion Parade, plus you can get up close with the Tasmanian wool industry right where it all begins. So grab the family, bring the kids, come and say g'day. The Campbelltown Show happening this weekend, and I'll be there Friday from 1 till 4. Thanks to Rural Business Tasmania. See you at the show.
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19: On the East Tamar Highway, delays are starting to build in both directions right through Lower Charles Street. On the West Tamar Highway, it's a slow run home in Pockets Riverside. And in town, it's a heavy run in both directions through Elphin Road. Ah, running late, were you? That's no excuse. When you're driving in a school zone, follow signs, slow down and prepare to stop at crossings. Grow up. There's no excuse in a school zone. I'm Eliza. More traffic soon on LAFM.
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0: Well, that's it for me. I'm out of here. I'll be back again tonight at 8 o'clock for the 80s at 8. And it's Chart Tuesday. Tonight we go back to 1989 and the time that Madonna got in trouble with the Catholic Church. Yeah, she got boycotted as well as Pepsi as well. Very big story. Cost a lot of money. But made Madonna very famous. That's all coming up tonight on the 80s at 8. I'll catch you then. Jonesy and Amanda are up next. Thanks for keeping me company.
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2: Good morning, I'm Ebony Ablers. Daniel Gregory Woodward pleaded guilty to being unlawfully armed in public and other related charges. Conflicting versions of what lies ahead for Tasmania's health funding are still circulating.
1: Delivering the local stories from the local voices that you simply can't get anywhere else.
2: The Northern Midlands Council could be facing a bill for $250,000, extending his championship lead to 90 points, saying he was stoked.
1: LAFM and 7SD, part of the community across Launceston and the North East, and leaders in local.
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1: 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This is your news now.
11: Good afternoon, I'm Olivia Hicks. Health Minister Bridget Archer has called on Labor to explain what it would do differently after being questioned on her department's $700 million savings target outlined in last week's state budget. The Department of Health needs to find the biggest slice of cuts under the state government's new $1.5 billion operational efficiencies program. Minister Archer has faced heavy questioning in Parliament about what will be cut. She didn't say, instead asking Labor what it would do differently.
12: So which taxes do you want to raise?
11: Labor leader Josh Willey has proposed bringing Tasports under state control to minimise the risk to the state government business. During his budget reply speech, he's proposed a major restructure of the government business involved in the Spirit of Tasmania vessel replacement program, which has run years behind and $700 million over budget. Mr Willey says Labor would bring it back under state control and claim ownership of TT Line's assets, including the ships and berths. He says that would allow TT Line to emerge debt-free and focus on running the Bass Strait service. 19 women and children will land in Sydney and Melbourne after leaving a camp in Syria last week. It comes as one ISIS bride who was blocked from returning launches legal action to overturn her exclusion order. The federal government is keen to take the credit for the upcoming drop in power prices. The default market offer will drop by up to 10.7% for households from July and up to 20.9% for small businesses. Energy Minister Chris Bowen says it's a direct result of the investment in renewables.
13: It's no coincidence, Mr Speaker, that at the time we've hit 50% renewables in our grid, we are seeing energy prices come down.
11: And new research shows more than 2.5 million Aussies have experienced a legal issue without realising it. The YouGov stats found 81% of people in any kind of legal situation didn't know what to do, largely due to the cost or confusion over whether it warranted professional direction. Australian company LawConnect also found that choosing to handle a legal issue alone has left 1.6 million Australians worse off.
1: Catch Western Bulldogs Premiership hero Tom Liberatore Saturday, June 6 at Balls and Bumpers. 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
11: Turning to your sport now, and the Lions insist they're not panicking despite the reigning Premier's shock loss to the 12th-placed GWS on Sunday. Brisbane players and staff held talks this morning that went half an hour longer than expected, but co-captain Josh Dunkley denies they were crisis talks.
14: We've had plenty of meetings like that before where we tell each other the truth and we move forward. So we're still 6-5. We're in a good position. We know that we can tidy up a few things as a football club. We'll look at all the stuff now and troubleshoot and then move forward.
11: And Essendon bosses concede the club could not keep going in the same direction after parting ways with coach Brad Scott. Dean Solomon will take over as interim coach. Essendon president Andrew Welsh says they were not comfortable with where the team was sitting.
15: As a board, we met in recent days, assessed our position honestly and made a decision. The nature of our losses, the way we are playing and the key performance indicators we set out at the start of the season are not trending in the right direction.
11: I'm Olivia Hicks. That's the latest now from the newsroom.
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17: On the Midland Highway, works in Kings Meadows are causing some minor outbound delays approaching Kings Meadows Link. In Carrick, resurfacing works are causing heavy congestion on Illawarra Road between the Bass Highway and Bishop's Ferns Road, and it's a slow run city bound to the East Tamar Highway through Lord Charles Street. Running late were you? That's no excuse. When you're driving in a school zone, follow signs, slow down and prepare to stop at crossings. Grow up. There's no excuse in a school zone. I'm Eliza. More traffic soon on LAFM.
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0: Weather for Launceston, it was a top of 17 today, down to 9 tonight. Rain and 17 tomorrow and a late shower and 19 for Thursday. Scottsdale in the northeast, it was a top of 16 today, down to 11 tonight. Bit of rain around 15 degrees tomorrow, we'll get to that. And a late shower and 18 for Thursday. And St Helens in the east coast, 16 was the top today, down to 12 tonight. Heavy rain and 17 degrees tomorrow and possible showers and 18 for Thursday. Now there is a weather warning, a storm advice issued by tasalerts.com.au, and the SES have informed for the northeast and the east coast forecast districts. It's a severe weather warning forecasting heavy rainfall, which may lead to flash flooding tomorrow. Locations likely to be impacted: St Helens, Swansea, Scottsdale, Bishnoe, Orford, Fingal, Scamander and surrounds. These conditions may lead to fallen trees, branches and power lines, damage to homes, buildings and vehicles, and dangerous driving conditions and potential road closures. 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
26: It's showtime.
27: Good afternoon to you, Amanda, my little denim jacket and friend.
28: Hello. You've got a Larry one on today.
27: Larry. It's John Lennon. John Lennon shirt.
28: Where is his face on it?
27: Yeah, look, he's on my arm.
28: Oh, he's too.
27: And he's there as well.
28: And he's there as
27: he's
28: well.
27: He's there. He's there everywhere.
28: Oh, nice.
27: Yeah. How are you today?
28: I'm
27: I've been
28: very
27: reading
28: well.
27: Some stories about John Lennon lately, just various stories, and he wasn't a nice fella. There was a lot of, you know.
28: Who was he mean to?
27: Like Yoko and Cynthia. He's the women in his life.
28: Was really?
27: He was a bit of a, yeah.
28: Misogyo, you say?
27: Bit of a misogyo.
28: About his lost weekend that went for 12 years.
27: For 2 years.
28: Yeah, and I think fishing takes a long time.
27: Yoko said, go and have a lost weekend. So for 3 years, he had it off with a woman that looked just like Yoko.
28: Who was their assistant.
27: And then Yoko got the
28: jealous.
27: Woman. No, they got they went and had dinner together. Yoko was very understanding of stuff.
28: So yeah, you couldn't use the line, my wife doesn't understand me, because no, she understood entirely.
27: I'm right here, John.
28: I know. No, you go on. You two keep going. I'm just here. I'm just here.
27: That's just
28: we've
27: weird.
28: Got Tin Hat Tuesday today.
27: Mm.
28: My son, Liam, who had a birthday, has come up with a very interesting theory. He, about 3 years ago, I think, got a new phone for his birthday.
27: Mm-hmm.
28: And he said this week his phone started to break down. Is that a conspiracy where somehow the system knows when your birthday is?
27: Yeah.
28: Of course they'd know when your birthday is. We've got all the records online.
27: So if you get a phone for your birthday, it will only last for 3 years, your phone, apparently.
28: Your phone. And I said this in the meeting, and Digital Jenna said her phone has started to cark it this week. Her birthday's next week.
27: I'm not buying Digital Jenna a phone.
28: No, it's not about
27: that. She can have my old phone and I'll get a new phone.
28: But my point is built-in obsolescence, mm-hmm. built around coming up to an event yep. where someone might buy you a new phone.
27: There's built-in obsolescence everywhere, my friend.
28: Well, that's I've got arthritis. I should know.
27: You've got built-in obsolescence. We have an action-packed show today, though. I'm excited. We've got who's Jam in bed with. That's Jonesy and Amanda. Who are we in bed?
28: Yeah.
27: Yesterday we were in bed with Hugh Jackman.
28: Yep, we've got a mattress to give away worth over $2,000.
27: Pretty cool. We've also got $2,000 with Instagram, and we can't do anything until we do the Fast Five. It's Jonesy and Amanda driving you home.
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0: Hello there, it's Jonesy and Amanda driving you home this Tuesday afternoon.
1: How fast can this thing go?
2: Faster than the speed of light.
3: Jonesy and Amanda.
2: Fast Five.
0: It's a cup of soup for your brain, a big hearty tomato. The Fast Five.
4: No competition has ever been billed that way.
0: It's a good thing. You got the
4: cup
0: the
4: of
0: slump.
4: Soup for your brain.
0: Little cup of soup. Beautiful. You just
4: There's a little bit of a vomity aftertaste.
0: No, you keep saying
4: don't
0: that.
4: Worry about that.
0: Five questions. Can you go all the way and answer all five questions correctly? If you do that, Amanda will say...
4: Well, speaking of food, four tickets to the Good Food and Wine Show. That's the prize if you answer question five correctly.
0: I went to it last year. It was really cool.
4: Oh, it's always brilliant.
0: It was a good bonding experience. I took my daughter and we drank wine and we had foods. And,
4: oh, there's great food to buy and
0: then
4: sample.
0: Looked at knives and pans. I'm going, I need one of those pans.
4: Miguel Maestro will be there. It's brilliant.
0: Val is in Cranbourne West. Hello,
5: hi, Val. Hi, how are you?
0: Great.
4: Here's question one for you. What cryptid, I've never seen that word before, apparently it's a mythical creature.
0: Jemai Rye fell asleep in a thesaurus last night.
4: He did, didn't he? Typed it with his elbows. What cryptid is famously associated with the Scottish Highlands?
5: Oh.
4: What mythical creature?
0: Mythical creature.
5: Mythical.
4: From Scotland.
5: Loch Ness Monster.
0: Yeah.
5: I can't get one. Oh, cool.
4: You're
0: Val,
4: up and running, Val.
0: Val, if you can get all five, imagine how you'll go. Let's play.
5: I'll be very calm, sort of.
0: Okay, Val. Okay. Well, you just have a listen to this. We're playing Sing It Back to Me.
6: Sing it for me. Sing it back.
7: Just sing it to me.
6: Sing it back to me.
0: This is where you put your singing chops on.
4: When Alicia Keys finishes singing, it's over to you. Here we go.
8: Statue of Liberty. Long live the World Trade. Long live the King. Yo, I'm from the Empire State. That's
0: go.
5: New York!
0: Val.
4: Look, you know the song, I can tell, and you almost hit a note, but that we need the next few words of the song.
0: I really wanted Val to go off. Ethan is in Box Hill.
4: Hello, Ethan.
9: Hi.
4: How are you with the high notes?
9: Good, good. Very, very good. Okay. I have a very high voice.
4: Well, excellent. Let's see how you go here. You start singing when we say go.
8: Statue of Liberty, long live the World Trade, long live the King, yo, I'm from the Empire State. That's
4: go.
9: Concrete jungle where dreams are made of.
4: Nice.
10: Concrete jungle where dreams are made of.
0: You know, if you're an Australian Idol, what would Marsha say to Ethan?
4: Sweetheart, you're going through to Sydney. That's what she'd be saying for you right now.
0: Ethan might not want to. No, Ethan, you're not going through to Sydney, okay? Well, that's just T's and C's apply.
4: You have to stay home, I'm afraid. Question three, this is multiple choice for you. In Back to the Future, the original idea was for the time machine to be a what? An A, a telephone booth, B, an ice cream truck, or C, a fridge? Have a guess.
9: I don't know. I'm going to go fridge.
4: It was a fridge.
0: It was a fridge.
4: So,
0: I didn't know that.
4: Remind me, it was a DeLorean. Is that the time machine?
0: Yeah, the time machine, the car, but I didn't know this.
4: How would they have travelled in a fridge?
0: Well, I don't know. I thought you might have had some extraneous information.
4: I do. The time machine was a laser device called a power converter that was housed in a refrigerator, right, which was then going to be loaded into a truck, driven into nuclear blast that would have powered the time bomb.
0: Oh, and then they did that in the Crystal Skull.
4: I don't.
0: With Indiana Jones. Remember that in the Crystal Skull?
4: No.
0: Did you see the Crystal Skull, Ethan?
9: Yes.
0: You know that
9: wasn't
0: bit?
9: The best Indiana Jones movie.
0: No, it was dreadful. But at the start was pretty cool. He's in a. He finds himself in a Area 52 where they do the tests on the atomic bomb, and they drop the bomb, and he gets inside a fridge
9: because they were full of
0: lead.
9: Lead.
0: Yeah, and it actually says on the. And Spielberg mucked it up because he zooms right in, lead lined fridge. Okay, mate, we get it. And then he manages to survive with his genitals intact.
4: He locked them in the fridge. Ouch.
0: Because he's hid in the fridge. Ethan, question number four for you. The famous party island of Ibiza is located in which sea?
9: The Mediterranean?
4: Mediterranean.
0: You know it. Well, here you are, Ethan. You're at question number five. This means you're not going to go all the way because you didn't get question one right. But you
4: doesn't
0: can
4: matter.
0: Yeah, but you can choose to hang around and answer question five.
4: Or not.
0: Or you can just go away.
4: Stick your head in a fridge.
0: And do whatever you want to do. It's
4: Jeffrey
0: up to you.
4: Jeffrey Dahmer style.
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0: Okay, well, what we're going to do is we're going to put you on hold for 5 minutes and 3 seconds. Can you wait? Okay. Well,
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0: And we'll come back. And you can take on Ethan if you like. It's Jonesy and Amanda driving you home.
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12: City-bound delays are building on the East Tamar Highway from Goderick Street in the Invermain and stretching all the way through Lower Charles Street. On the West Tamar Highway, there's some minor delays picking up in stretches passing Eccleston Road in Riverside. 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I'm Eliza. More traffic soon on LAFM.
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1: I can't wait to hear about the grueling couple of years that our mate Daniel McPherson has just had as he pushed his body to extremes in every way. This was in preparation for his role as MMA fighter Peyton James in the new movie Beast. It's about to unleash on Stan. To tell us about it, here's the man himself, Daniel McPherson.
2: Here he is. Guys, so wonderful. Can I just say, it's wonderful to see you at this time of the day.
1: Yeah. Mm.
2: For all of us. But you're fresh and fresh-faced and all got energy. And
3: we're not cranky.
2: You know, it's wonderful. I was very excited to see you in the schedule.
1: We love seeing you. 3 years you've worked on this role.
2: Yeah.
1: What took 3 years? Was it the body? Was it the mind? Was it everything? How far were you from the end result 3 years ago?
2: I was given the script at the end of 2022. I just finished a film called Land of Bad up on the Gold Coast with Russell. It was our second film together. And the writer of Land of Bad said, I've got this great MMA script. I think you and Russell should do it. And we'll go in 2023. So great. I'm playing the lead in this fight movie, except one little thing. I had never learnt in my life how to fight. So I didn't know how to throw a punch, didn't know how to kick or anything like that. But I was, of course, I can do this. And when Russell Crowe backs you into the lead in a film, you go, great.
1: So,
2: how hard can it be to look like a former world champion MMA fighter turned fisherman in 7 months? Thankfully, the movie gods, or whatever you may believe in, helped me out. The movie fell over a couple of times. The finance fell out. Russell's schedule changed. And I there was the writer strikes and all sorts of stuff. But by the time it was third time lucky, we tried to mount the film twice, and it was the third time where we went, right, last time, let's go. And by this time is the end of 2024, it got greenlit. Wow. And I'd just come off a theatre tour with John Waters. We toured The Woman in Black. It was winter. I was very soft around the edges. I was not cage ready. And they said, great, you've got 10 weeks to go.
1: Right.
2: And so we started filming in December 2024. We wrapped just over a year ago. And then obviously through post, and it's now hitting the screens. But yeah, I started my first boxing lesson at the end of 2022. And I was still going, you know, halfway through 2025.
3: Are you any good at it?
2: Well, you'll have to watch on June the 4th.
3: Right. You're a good actor. No, I know that.
2: If I wasn't authentic in what I was doing, and MMA is one of the biggest sports in the world, one of the fastest growing sports, if I don't look authentic the moment I throw a punch, the whole film's for nothing.
3: Mm.
2: So that was something I immersed myself in. I boxing, jiu-jitsu, Muay Thai, took myself up to MMA camp in Thailand at a couple of occasions throughout that 3 years, trained and sparred with professional MMA fighters, got completely choked out by a Portuguese professional MMA fighter for the first time, which was quite a revelation.
1: Choked out means unconscious?
2: Yeah, I tapped before I got there, but I was completely out of control and completely helpless,
3: right.
2: You know, in that situation where I was like, hang on a second, I'm a 43-year-old thespian. What am I doing here? You know, somewhere.
1: Don't touch the cravat.
2: Yeah, deep in the wilds of Koh Samui in fight camp.
1: I've been reading recently about all the looks maxing that young men are doing to change their appearance, smashing themselves in the face with the hammers and all kinds of things. Men are getting their ears injected to replicate cauliflower ears so they look like MMA fighters.
2: Yeah, yeah. I had a little understanding of what that was like, so I had to have prosthetic ears for the film, and they would take 2 hours to put on every morning. But we filmed the final fight scenes for Beast in Bangkok in front of 10,000 fight fans at a real ONE Championship World Championship event, one of the biggest events in MMA history in Southeast Asia. And so we had access to the cage and the stadium for a couple of days beforehand, and then we shot between the World Championship fights on the night.
1: Wow.
2: And we picked it up. So it was incredible. So the litmus test of my training was pulling that off in front of 10,000 fight fans at a World Championship event. But we were living and staying in the fight hotel. And so at the breakfast buffet, when I had the cauliflower ears on and the real fighters were there having their breakfast, getting prepped for fight week, and we'd see them in the sauna and we'd see them in the gym, and they'd look at me and they'd look at my ears and they'd give me the nod. They'd be like, hey, mate.
3: Yeah.
1: They thought you were the real deal.
2: They thought I was the real deal. And so, I have never felt tougher. Come in the next day, no ears. They look at me, don't. It's like, no.
3: Because you have beautiful, telling you, you have beautiful ears.
2: Well, I've been cast as an elf on more than one occasion, Jersey.
3: Beautiful.
1: Wait till the Van Gogh film comes.
3: Working with Rusty, we just saw that thing, those French autograph hunters.
2: Yeah.
3: And Rusty gave the look over the top of the glasses.
2: I've seen that look, man. And I know that one very well.
3: Because I've got that look from Rusty when we've interviewed him.
2: Yeah.
3: And I've asked some sort of question. He goes, well, what do you actually mean by that?
2: And my friendship, I call it, you know, I'm very lucky to have a great friendship over the course of the last 15 years. But we've done 3 films together. He is demanding of his expectations of people, but it comes from a great place. I think he only ever wants to elevate, maybe not for the French autograph hunters, but on set, you know, he wants to elevate everybody on set. He wants to elevate the quality of the work.
3: Kind of, that thing while I was just watching, he's very avuncular in it. You know, and that guy says, oh, can you sign it, Maximus? And he goes, no, and just walks off.
2: He's already signed it too. Yeah. So, you know, like,
1: Do you think it's fair enough? He'd have people like that in his face every day. Is it fair enough for fans to be a bit put out by the arrogance, or is that fair enough?
2: I think the world of autograph hunting has changed in the social media and camera phone era. So I grew up on Neighbours where, before social media, we were going to shopping centre appearances and we would sign autographs in shopping centres. And if there was a phone, it was a disposable.
3: Yeah,
2: you know, so it wasn't. Yeah. Everyone didn't have a camera. So I think there's a real shift in those that are getting autographs. There's a monetization of memorabilia. There's a monetization of autographs. Not saying that's what was happening, but there's a shift in that, and it's different.
1: It's more dehumanizing, isn't it?
2: Yeah, it's like, hang on, you're potentially taking this for your own material gain, which is different to someone in the street going, hey mate, you know, you got great to meet you. Can I have a quick photo?
1: Love the ears, can I have a photo?
2: Which may or may not have got the same response from Russell in France, I'm sure. But I think the world of autographs hunting has changed, and in the same way, I get it. I kind of quite like it.
3: He can do that.
2: Look, he was firm but polite, and I respect him.
3: And that's the way. And also, I understand he's doing a movie with your ears. The next one.
2: Just he's taken the best bits of my performance and moved on.
1: God, lend me your ears.
3: At my signal, unleash hell. The Beast premieres on Stan on Thursday, June 4. Daniel McPherson, thank you.
2: Oh, guys, always a pleasure. Great to see you. See you soon.
3: It's Jonesy and Amanda driving you home.
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12: 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This is your news now.
13: Good afternoon, I'm Olivia Hicks. Labor says it would bring TT Line and Tasports back under state control by shifting key assets and responsibilities into a new entity within government. In his budget reply speech to Parliament earlier today, opposition leader Josh Willey says a plan is needed to clean up the spirit mess, announcing a Bass Strait Sea Highway reform plan.
14: Labor will reclassify Tasports from a government business to a dedicated transport infrastructure entity within state government and change its name. We will transfer TT Line's vessels, associated assets and debt to the new entity so that TT Line can focus on what it does best, running a reliable Bass Strait service.
13: Northern Territory Police have confirmed no charges will be laid over the death in custody of a 24-year-old man in Alice Springs. Kumanjai White died after being restrained by two officers in a supermarket last May. NT Police Commissioner Martin Dole says the criminal investigation is now over.
15: Following consideration of all available evidence, including the independent expert report, the DPP formed the view that there was no reasonable prospects of a successful prosecution.
13: The latest group of so-called ISIS brides will touch down shortly in Australia. Seven women and 12 children are en route from Syria and will land in Sydney and Melbourne. Prime Minister Anthony Albanese says the federal government has provided no assistance.
16: I have nothing but contempt for anyone who has any sympathy for ISIS, as I would hope everyone in this chamber would agree. This should not be an issue of partisanship.
13: One woman and her child were barred from re-entering, and it's believed she will explore challenging the order. The Tasmanian government has announced its intention to repurpose the Ashley Youth Detention Centre site into a minimum security adult prison and agriculture-based prisoner rehab and training facility. The facility is expected to accommodate about 40 prisoners and be contained entirely within the current site, with the option to use the farmland for agriculture-based training. The state government says the community will be closely consulted on the plan, with the transfer expected to happen once the Pontville Youth Detention Facility is completed. And to Victoria, where two men are being questioned by police after being arrested by officers investigating the movements of Desi Freeman. Detectives have been looking into whether anyone helped Freeman evade police after he shot dead two officers in Pulpunka last August. The two men, aged 45 and 48, were arrested in separate locations in the state's northeast this morning.
12: Is stress draining your energy?
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12: Introducing Caruso's 8 Mushrooms Complex from leading pharmacies and health stores. 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
13: Turning to your sport now, and James Hird could return to Essendon to replace Brad Scott. The coach sacked this morning following the Bombers' horror run, winning just one of their past 24 matches. Dean Solomon will take over as interim coach as the hunt for a long-term replacement gets underway. President Andrew Welsh has refused to rule Hird out of the race. Fronting media, he paid tribute to Scott.
18: Brad is a resilient, stoic person who gave everything to this football club and to the people within it. He came here with a clear strategy, a clear set of values, and never compromise them. The toll that this role places on a coach and their family is real. And I want to thank Brad and his entire family.
13: I'm Olivia Hicks. That's the latest now from the newsroom.
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20: City-bound delays are building on the East Tamar Highway from Goderick Street in Invermay and then stretching all the way through Lower Charles Street. On the Tasman Highway, there's some minor delays both ways through Waverley, passing St Leonard's Road, and in Kings Meadows, it's a heavy run in both directions through Hobart Road. Aw, running late were you? That's no excuse. When you're driving in a school zone, follow signs, slow down and prepare to stop at crossings. Grow up, there's no excuse in a school zone. I'm Eliza, more traffic soon on LAFM.
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19: LAFM's three-day forecast.
21: Weather for Launceston, it was a top of 17 today, down to 9 tonight. Rain and 17 tomorrow, and a late shower and 19 for Thursday. Scottsdale in the northeast, it was a top of 16 today, down to 11 tonight. Bit of rain around 15 degrees tomorrow, we'll get to that. And a late shower and 18 for Thursday. And St Helens in the east coast, 16 was the top today, down to 12 tonight. Heavy rain and 17 degrees tomorrow, and possible showers and 18 for Thursday. Now, there is a weather warning, a storm advice issued by tasalerts.com.au, and the SES have informed for the northeast and the east coast forecast districts. It's a severe weather warning forecasting heavy rainfall, which may lead to flash flooding tomorrow. Locations likely to be impacted: St Helens, Swansea, Scottsdale, Bishno, Orford, Fingal, Scamander and surrounds. These conditions may lead to fallen trees, branches and power lines, damage to homes, buildings and vehicles, and dangerous driving conditions and potential road closures. 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
3: So nice to have Dan McPherson in the studio. Wasn't it great?
1: All the girls are a little bit Twitter.
3: He's so hunky.
1: He's handsome. He's smart. He's lovely. He's such a warm man. Mm-hmm. There's no on the other hand.
3: I really want to see that movie Beast. I think it's going to be great for him. And it's got Luke Hemsworth and Russell Crowe in it as well.
1: Yeah. Some heavy hitters, excuse the pun.
3: Because we're in bed. We won't have Dan in bed with us because that would be weird.
1: No. Who are we in bed with? Yesterday, it was Hugh Jackman. We'll give you a series of clues. You have to guess who we're in bed with, and you will win a mattress valued at over $2,000.
3: Pretty good. We have that for you coming up. It's Jonesy and Amanda driving you home.
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0: It's time to play. Who's in bed with Jonesy and Amanda?
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2: Here's how it works. We are in bed with a famous Australian person. Through a series of clues, you have to guess who it is. If you're on first, you only get one clue. Mm-hmm. If you don't get it, we go to the next person and they get a bit more information and so on, so on, until someone guesses who we're in bed with.
0: Melanie is in Carrum.
2: Hi, Melanie.
3: Hello there.
2: So before we start, do we need some generic bed music, Ryan?
0: Yeah.
4: Okay, I've got this.
2: Come on. Who's jumping up and down on the bed?
0: Be Melanie, if I know her.
3: None of that in my bed.
0: None of that in Melanie's bed.
2: What about the elevator music?
0: Clue number one.
2: Here's clue number one, Melanie.
0: Well, this one, she's quite the character.
2: Oh, she's a character.
0: But I'll just say, she's not with us anymore.
2: Doesn't matter.
0: Yeah, but she's.
2: Who do you think? She's not
0: from these parts anymore.
2: Who do you think it might be, Melanie?
3: Dame Melba.
2: Wow. Whoa, but no. Good guess,
0: Melanie,
2: but completely wrong.
0: Aaron is in Falls Creek.
2: Hi, Aaron.
5: How you going?
2: Going all right, mate. We know she's a bit of a character.
0: Yeah, she's a character.
2: Oh,
0: that's a smell.
2: What's that?
0: Not because she's passed on.
2: Who's doing
0: what
2: the sound
0: hell
2: effects?
0: Is that?
2: That's supposed to be a dead possum.
0: Well, that sounds alive to me. Aaron?
2: Any idea, Aaron?
5: It wouldn't be Margot Robbie, would it?
0: No. Tell me, if Margot Robbie was in my bed, I wouldn't want that.
2: If she made that smell, no one would care. You'd put up with
0: fair
2: it.
0: Fair enough. Natasha is in Frankston.
2: Hello, Natasha.
6: Yeah. Hello, guys. How are you going?
0: Natasha,
2: very well,
0: clue
2: thank
0: number
2: you
0: three for you.
2: Oh, finally.
0: Oh,
2: there,
0: look
2: nice
0: at this. This is nice.
2: That's a gladioli. That's a lovely
0: nice
2: smell.
7: Wow.
2: Finally, a nice smell in here. Do you know who we're talking about?
6: No idea. Sorry.
2: Oh, what?
6: No.
2: So can I recap?
0: Okay, so,
2: is it giving it away to recap, Brendan? Let's recap.
0: Well, let's. Okay. I would have thought that we would have got it.
2: We've got more clues to come. We know she's a bit of a character.
0: Yep.
2: There's a dead possum.
0: No. Well, yeah.
2: And some gladdies.
0: Zach is in Fitzroy.
2: Hi, Zach.
8: Hey, how are we going?
2: Very well.
0: Clue number four for you, Zach.
2: Well, look. Look at those glasses on the bedside table. I wonder who her optometrist in. Those glasses are wild.
8: I reckon it's Dame Edna.
0: Yeah,
2: yes,
0: you
2: it
0: reckon
2: is
0: right.
9: Hello, possum!
0: I still feel that, you know, Barry has passed on. But does Dame still live?
2: Of course she does.
0: She lives through us all.
2: Of course she does.
0: Zach, congratulations. You are right. It is Dame Edna.
8: How good.
0: Yeah, how good indeed. You've won a mattress worth over $2,000.
8: That's absolutely incredible.
0: How's your mattress?
8: It could do with an upgrade. It always could. I think every 18 to 25 years, you probably need a new one.
2: Zach, you're just in time.
0: Zach, that's great. Good on you, mate. 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Congratulations again, my man.
8: Thank you very much.
2: Thank you, Zach, and we'll play again tomorrow.
0: Good work.
2: All right, well, coming up next, quick, wear our tin hats because it's time. It's Tin Hat Tuesday.
0: Get your conspiracy theories ready. It's Jonesy and Amanda driving you home.
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0: Hey, it's Jonesy and Amanda. I've got something exciting coming up. We've got a bit of a collab with Icehouse coming up. Won't say too much. I'm going to sit on my treasures.
1: Please do.
0: Because today is Tin Hat Tuesday. And I worry about...
1: We haven't got our hats on.
0: Oh, okay.
1: Put your hats on, because if we don't put our hats on...
0: Well, we haven't done any conspiracy theories.
1: I'm about to unleash on some.
0: I just worry that we're opening a portal that we don't need to. The conspiracy theory that David Attenborough, that's what someone called him, Attenborough, is actually God. And a lot of people are saying on our comments section, I don't really read the comments because that's a portal to something else. He's Tom Barb Bombadil and not even hiding it well.
1: Who's Tom Bombadil?
0: Tom Barb Bombadil reincarnated. He's Tom Barb Bombadil.
1: Well, who's that?
2: Tom Bombadil, he's a character from Lord of the Rings.
0: Okay. Yeah. Tom Bombadil.
1: Well, I've got a couple of ones for you this week before we get
0: Sorry, I'll put my hat on now.
1: Put your hat on. If you'd like to share a conspiracy theory, we will be taking your calls. But let's start with this one. This guy is someone who pops up a lot if you're on the conspiracy algorithm, which I am, which is really wearing me down, I have to say.
0: Well, you don't have to be on it.
1: I need to be across the latest conspiracy theories. I'm sick of the baby-eating ones. Let's just say okay. that. After I do have to cleanse by watching dog rescue videos after
0: and
1: I
0: And listening
1: watch
0: to
1: all
0: your
1: this.
0: Podcast.
1: That's right,
0: with
1: my,
0: Sam
1: sauce, my saucy podcast. Anyway, have a listen to this one and we'll explain more.
3: The world isn't ready for this one. Heck, I'm not ready for this one, but I'm going to share it anyway. That's Elvis and that's Rosie O'Donnell. I mean, that's Elvis's mother. Elvis's mother, mm-hmm. Rosie O'Donnell. Elvis's mother, Rosie O'Donnell.
0: Okay.
3: And well, that's not even the part the world's not ready for, because here's Tom Brady and his mother. And here's not Tom Brady, supposedly, Larry Hagman and his mother. You know, Larry Hagman from I Dream of Jeannie, that I keep saying is Tom Brady. Even down to their same exact butt chins and lip alignment and nose alignment and even forehead wrinkle alignment.
0: So
1: what he's saying, is that these same kind of people are getting morphed into the next generation of themselves as elites, I'm guessing. So Elvis's mother is Rosie O'Donnell.
0: Okay.
1: The same character. You don't even have to die to become that. Somehow there's this morphing thing. But also Tom Brady, the American footballer, is, of course, Larry Hagman. Hagman.
0: Yeah, it makes sense.
1: Of course it makes sense. And that's not all I've got for you. If you've had your wisdom teeth removed, as have I, wait till you hear what they're doing with your wisdom teeth. We'll do that next.
0: Okay, I'll stick around. It's Jonesy and Amanda driving you home.
4: Jonesy and Amanda. Come on, I want you
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3: Still some slow congestion building in both directions on the East Tamar Highway through Lower Charles Street. On the West Tamar Highway, outbound delays are starting to pick up in Trevellyn passing Forest Road, then again it stretches all the way through Beside. 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Because happiness matters. I'm Eliza. More traffic soon on LAFM.
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0: Hello there, it's Josie and Amanda. It's Tin Hat Tuesday. Take it away, fellas.
1: Do you believe in that the world is flat? I don't know, eh?
2: I don't know, eh? Well, this has been going for some weeks now, and I still am saying, I don't know, eh? This is the day that we take your conspiracy theories, pop on your tin hat, because we've got a few more to go.
0: Hello, Michelle. How are you?
3: Yeah, I'm good, thanks. How are you?
2: Very well, Michelle. What's your tin hat conspiracy theory?
3: So my conspiracy theory comes from some hermetic principles and quantum physics, and that is that everything that exists in this world, both good and bad, we have created as a society by giving it attention, essentially.
0: Okay, so does that mean we exist or we don't exist?
3: We all exist, but we all create our reality.
2: So we all do we create our own reality or a collective reality?
3: Both. So, for example, the more...
2: Hurts my head.
0: It does hurt my head. So we create... So me doing this job is something I created.
3: It is, but also by you giving attention to things, for example, war or the Epstein files or these alien conspiracies, and by people listening and believing and giving them that attention, that then creates the reality that these things exist in. Okay. So where that becomes a problem is we have this entertainment, this industry that gives us all these horror films, and then all of a sudden all these horrific things are happening in the world.
0: Okay.
2: I tend to believe
0: so. It's self-fulfilling. You know, a lot of people said September 11 happened. Osama bin Laden got the idea for September 11 after he watched Independence Day.
2: Really?
0: He watched the movie Independence Day, saw all stuff getting blown up in America, and he thought, hang on a minute. You know, America in itself has a bit of a self-persecution complex. You look at all the movies where some guy gets picked on by a bunch of bullies, and then it's all about retribution.
2: But even on a smaller scale, Michelle, you're quite right in that they say that, you know, there's two wolves, one that feeds on darkness and one that feeds on light, and we usually feed the darkness.
0: Yeah, Michelle.
3: 100%.
0: You are the most reasonable person we've ever had on Tin Hat Tuesday.
2: And despite what you say, we will continue with our conspiracy theories and apologies to everybody.
0: You carry on, Michelle, and we'll talk to Tristan. Hello, Tristan.
2: Hi, Tristan.
4: Hi, how are you?
2: Very well. Have you got your tin hat on? Give us your conspiracy theory.
4: I've got my tin hat on. Okay, well, everybody calls this a conspiracy theory, but after several years of being dragged through the court system and doing some research into law, I have found out, and I've sent you guys an email so we can chat about this, so I can come back to you next week. I have proof, Crown documents and proof, to prove that there is no parliament, no court, or no police sitting lawfully under the Commonwealth of Australia Constitution Act.
0: Right.
2: How has this glitch happened?
4: It's not really a glitch. It's been done over time. And as of the 2nd of February 1960, the political parties, who are not mentioned in the Constitution Act, took ownership of the Governor-General. And since Sir William Henry Slim, every Governor-General since then has not complied with the lawful instructions of his commission and oath as required by the letters patent dated 29th of October 1900.
0: Right.
4: What that means, everyone thinks it's a conspiracy theory, and I've got my tinfoil hat on. What that means is there is no law in our country since the 2nd of February 1960.
0: Right. So are you a sovereign citizen, Tristan?
4: Look, there's no such thing as a sovereign citizen, because someone that's sovereign is of the king, and someone that's a citizen is of someone that takes orders from somebody else. So you can't be a sovereign citizen. It's actually something that makes the media sound stupid, because it's an oxymoron.
0: Okay.
4: We are all sovereign. Yep. We are all meant to be.
0: And we're all citizens.
4: And the oxymoron of sovereign citizen doesn't work.
2: Well, Tristan, thank you. I was hoping for a lizard people kind of situation.
0: Amanda wanted a lizard eating a baby.
2: I'm happy to go with it, Tristan.
0: Instead, you've given us that, Tristan, but thank you.
2: Thank you, Tristan.
0: Forward to your email. I just address it to Amanda.
2: Thanks, Tristan.
0: In the meantime, coming up, Instagram is here. Jonesy and Amanda driving you home with Jam Nation.
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12: 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This is your news now.
13: Good evening. I'm Olivia Hicks. The state government says it has critical questions regarding Labor's plan for a major restructure of two government businesses. Labor leader Josh Willey is proposing to bring Tasports back under full state control and reclaim ownership of TT Line's assets, including the Spirit of Tasmania ships and berths. Mr. Willey says that would allow TT Line to emerge debt-free and focus on running the ferry service. Minister Kerry Vincent has asked if shifting the debt helps Tasmanians. He's also questioned if the restructure would be necessary now that the Spirit project is moving forward. The ships are due to sail in October. A group of ISIS brides has arrived back in Australia. Two women and seven children landed in Melbourne a short time ago. Another four women and six children will arrive in Sydney shortly. It comes as one ISIS bride who was blocked from returning launches legal action to overturn her exclusion order. The Royal Commission into Anti-Semitism has heard it took more than 7.5 minutes before both the Bondi terrorists were neutralised. Senior police have been grilled about resources allocated to the Hanukkah event. With the inquiry hearing, it was only classified as low risk by police. One commander, known only as ABQ, defended the number of officers assigned that day.
14: Planning was sound based on the fact that there was no direct threat to the event. We applied the resources that we believed appropriate at the time.
13: The PM is refusing to say which businesses could be carved out from new capital gains tax rules. The coalition has been putting the heat on the government, demanding a list of small businesses that might be exempt. Anthony Albanese dodging that question, but insists they support small business.
15: We had $3.5 billion of investment. Of investment to assist small business in our budget.
13: And a severe weather warning for heavy rainfall is current for the Furneaux Islands, northeast and parts of the east coast forecast districts this evening. Heavy rainfall, which may lead to flash flooding, is also forecast for St Helens, Swansea, Scottsdale, Whitemark, Bishano, Fingal and Scamander from early tomorrow morning. Falls of up to 80 millimetres are expected, with some areas forecast to receive 100 mils possible and localised falls of up to 150 mils. The Bureau of Meteorology says the heavy rainfall is likely to ease tomorrow evening.
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13: Turning to your sport now, and the Bombers captains revealed the playing group had no idea coach Brad Scott was going to be sacked. Skipper Andy McGrath got a phone call while in hospital this morning, but made it into the hangar to be with his team and speak to media.
16: The boys are sort of unsurprisingly a little bit shocked today, as you always are, but we just have to tie our boots together and get on with it and train on Thursday really well and try and galvanise the playing group as best we can.
13: And three Aussies are in action at the French Open tonight. Adam Walton has a tough ask, taking on Daniil Medvedev, while Kim Birrell has to battle fifth seed Jessica Pegula. Alexei Poprin is also on court. I'm Olivia Hicks. That's the latest now from the newsroom.
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17: Starting off in Carrick, works are causing some heavy delays in both directions through Illawarra Road between the Bass Highway and Bishop's Burns Road. You got speed and lane restrictions in place. On the West Tamar Highway, outbound congestion is building in Patches Riverside, passing Eccleston Road. If you believe that happiness matters to seriously ill children, make a tax-deductible donation to Starlight by June 30. Donate today at starlight.org.au. I'm Eliza. More traffic soon on LAFM.
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18: Weather for Launceston, it was a top of 17 today, down to 9 tonight. Rain and 17 tomorrow, and a late shower and 19 for Thursday. Scottsdale in the northeast, it was a top of 16 today, down to 11 tonight. Bit of rain around 15 degrees tomorrow, we'll get to that. And a late shower and 18 for Thursday. And St Helens in the east coast, 16 was the top today, down to 12 tonight. Heavy rain and 17 degrees tomorrow, and possible showers and 18 for Thursday. Now, there is a weather warning, a storm advice issued by tasalerts.com.au, and the SES have informed for the northeast and the east coast forecast districts. It's a severe weather warning forecasting heavy rainfall, which may lead to flash flooding tomorrow. Locations likely to be impacted: St Helens, Swansea, Scottsdale, Bishno, Orford, Fingal, Scamander and surrounds. These conditions may lead to fallen trees, branches and power lines, damage to homes, buildings and vehicles, and dangerous driving conditions and potential road closures. 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
0: I'm so glad Tin Hat Tuesday is officially finished for the day.
2: I sometimes feel like I need to put my head in a bunch of flowers.
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2: Big flowers got to me.
0: I've been looking at the Russell Crowe video. He's getting some autographs from some keno French fans.
2: Autograph requests.
0: At the tennis. And Rusty, I feel I kind of like, he's like someone's dad. Okay, you guys, stop mucking around. I kind of like it. I think it's sweet.
2: We don't see them. We don't see whether they are mucking around, but he came out.
0: Well, he's crowding
2: He came out of his hotel and he kind of scolded them.
1: Are you listening?
3: Yes.
1: Stay where you are. Okay. Don't push in on me.
3: Sure.
1: I'll come to you. Just give everybody space. As soon as somebody's a dick, I'm going.
3: Okay.
1: You got me?
3: Yes.
0: As soon as somebody's a dick, I'm going.
2: It's like a mum talking to the kids. Okay, mate, all right, I'm going to stop this car. I'm going to stop it.
0: As soon as Rusty does the look over the glasses, you know.
2: The comments are mixed when you read the comments online.
0: Well, what are people saying?
2: Well, people are saying he did not have to talk to them like they were dogs.
0: Oh, I reckon it was well within his rights.
2: He's on his way to the French Open. Obviously, he's famous, so therefore he gets a seat at the French Open.
0: Sure.
2: He's leaving the hotel and he's saying, hey, don't be dicks to me. I don't know.
0: I think people online have got it wrong. I'm Team Rusty on this.
2: Well, we'll put this to the pub test later on.
0: Perfect pub test. Also coming up, Instagram makes its return and some response on your son's stand-up comedy debut.
2: Should I be nervous?
0: We'll have that for you next. It's Jonesy and Amanda driving you home.
4: Traffic on your way home. Predictable. Us, slightly less so.
6: Jonesy and Amanda.

0: Hello there, it's Jonesy and Amanda driving you home this Tuesday afternoon. This email came through to us and it came through on our complaints line.
1: Oh, who's it about, you or me?
0: It's from Kim and it's to Amanda.
1: Oh, what have I done?
0: To Amanda, I was driving home after a rough day at work today and listened to the edited version of Jack's open mic performance,
1: your son
0: Jack. I wanted to tell you I loved it.
1: Oh, I love that.
0: It made me smile and laugh. I needed it. I hope he keeps working at it. He seems to be rather a natural at it.
1: Oh, thank you,
0: Thanks,
1: Kim.
0: Thanks for sharing. Jack, your second son, did his first open mic night performance.
1: And we played a bit of it on the wall.
0: He did very, very well. Here's a bit of it.
2: I do it because it's the bravest thing apparently a man can do. And so I look up to my great-grandfather who served in both world wars. Prisoner of war in both of them. I say, hey, Gramps, I've got it now.
0: Kid's got the gift.
1: He did it so well.
0: Where does he get that from?
1: Well, not from me. I've never done stand-up.
0: You're a funny lady.
1: Never done stand-up. I don't have
0: you.
1: The bravery, as he says, to do that.
0: I think you could do it.
1: No.
0: You're pre-funny because people look at you and you can say anything and people laugh.
1: Are you saying that it's not real?
0: No, because you're funny.
1: That I could say anything.
0: You could say anything.
1: I'm off to the shop to buy some chops.
0: Yep, that's funny.
1: Oh, that's funny. Don't underplay my skill set.
0: No, I'm just saying there's a thing called pre-funny. Mm. Billy Connolly's got it.
1: Mm.
0: You know, he gets up on stage and when he talks, like one time he just stood up and goes, he was doing a bit about in Australia, the gay and lesbian Mardi Gras. And he goes, in Australia, they've got these lesbians that ride motorbikes. They're called dykes on bikes. And everyone's just losing their stuff. I'm going, Billy, that's just information.
1: It's information.
0: But that's the way he delivers it.
1: He's got a charming accent and he's pre-funny.
0: But true. You see, Jack, he's got to work now. He's got to work real hard. He's got to keep doing it.
1: Well, they have asked him back, I think probably because all his friends drank the bar dry. And they go, this is a good night. Get them back.
0: Good on you, mate. You keep going. And if you have any complaints, just go straight to them. If you've got Tin Hat Tuesday conspiracies.
1: Oh, dear.
0: Or
1: turn them into a hat.
0: You can do that. In the meantime, the pub test is coming up. Russell Crowe's interaction with fans.
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0: That's got a bit of chatter around the Jonesy and Amanda arms. We'll do that next. It's Jonesy and Amanda driving you home.
4: Go on, admit it. You're snacking in traffic. Jonesy and Amanda approve.
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0: Hello there, it's Jonesy Demander driving you home this Tuesday afternoon, and here we are. 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
1: Pub Test. Does it pass the Pub Test?
2: Pub Test. Yeah, the Pub Test.
1: Doesn't pass the Sniff Test.
3: Stop it. It's not helpful.
0: I don't know if you've seen Russell Crowe's latest interaction with fans.
4: So here's what happened. He was attending the French Open, and I think this was him leaving his Parisian hotel. He steps outside, he sees a group of people wanting his autograph, and this is how it goes.
5: Are you listening?
6: Yes.
5: Stay where you are.
6: Okay.
5: Don't push in on me.
6: Sure.
5: I'll come to you.
6: Okay,
5: everybody's
6: sure.
5: Space.
6: Okay, sure, okay.
5: As soon as somebody's a dick, go.
6: Okay, okay.
5: You got me?
6: Yes.
5: Clear?
6: Yes, sir.
4: Yes, sir. Yeah. Yes, sir. Right.
0: I love it because someone says, can you sign at Maximus? And he goes, no.
4: Well, we're talking
0: he's been doing this for years.
4: Talking to Dan McPherson about it earlier, who's just been in a film with Russell Crowe, and he said that autograph hunting has changed now, and it's slightly impersonal because people just want your photograph. Here, people were asking for autographs, but often that is to on sale.
0: Yeah. Can you make it out to eBay for me,
4: yes,
0: please, Russell?
4: So they're not necessarily your diehard fans. Having said that, he is at the French Open, presumably at the largesse as a guest of the French Open, because he's a famous person. And therefore, famous person means this. He did sign the autographs. He looked cranky. But he did sign the autographs.
0: I don't think he looked cranky.
4: But there is a certain scolding nature to the way he was talking to people.
0: It's slightly
4: the
0: look over the glasses.
4: And treating them like they were subhuman somehow.
0: Oh, I
4: Well,
0: no.
4: The comments online have been very interesting.
0: Mm-hmm.
4: Sometimes actors forget who put them where they are. Other people are saying, no need to be rude. Others are saying, fair enough. He's clearly tended to his fans. He just sent some boundaries.
0: Yeah, yeah. What do you do? You know, you're coming out of a hotel, El Fancy Pants Hotel.
4: I'm off to the Mooney Ponds Open.
0: Yeah, you're coming out. And
4: I'm so pathetically grateful.
0: All your fans are there.
4: Hi, the two of you. but I'm so pathetically grateful that anyone would care. Of course I'd.
0: You're handing out 10x4 glossies.
4: I'm a people pleaser, I'd very much say. I give you some money?
0: Would you like to come and live with me?
4: But how do you feel about this? That we're going to phrase it this way. Russell Crowe's interaction with fans, in this instance, does it pass the pub test?
0: I'm Team Rusty on this one. It's Jonesy and Amanda driving you home.
7: Please welcome
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1: LAFM, real-time traffic.
2: On the West Tamar Highway, there's some minor outbound congestion in patches through Riverside, passing Eccleston Road. On the East Tamar Highway, there's still some minor delays both ways right through Lord Charles Street. And in Kings Meadows, is a slow run through Hobart Road. 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I'm Eliza. More traffic tomorrow morning on LAFM.
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0: Hello there, it's Jonesy and Amanda driving you home. It's been a hell of a week.
1: Should we go to the pub?
0: I think we should get down to the Jonesy and Amanda Arms for...
2: The pub test.
3: Pub test.
2: Does not pass the pub test. Pub test.
3: Pub test.
2: Does it pass the pub test?
3: Pub test. Yeah, the pub test.
2: Doesn't pass the sniff test. Stop it. It's not helpful.
1: Here's the deal. Russell Crowe was attending the French Open tennis and was stepping outside his Parisian hotel. We don't know whether people provoked him, but there was a line of people there, a semicircle around him asking for autographs. Here's what he said.
4: Are you listening?
5: Yes.
4: Stay where you are.
5: Okay.
4: Don't push in on me.
5: Sure.
4: I'll come to you.
5: Sure.
4: Everybody's space.
5: Sure.
4: As soon as somebody's a dick, go.
5: Okay.
4: You got me?
5: Yes.
4: Clear?
5: Yes, sir.
0: He's like He's like everybody's dad. Remember, years ago, he told that story that he was in Rome just when Gladiator came out. He was just in a shop, and all the police were around, and all these people. And he said to the cop, "Well, what's going on? What's happening?" They said, "You're happening, Mr. Gladiator.
1: You're happening.
0: You're happening."
1: Is it fair enough that some of the comments online have been saying actors forget who put them where they are today? He doesn't need to be rude. He didn't need to be so patronising. I think it'd be a hard way to live with this stuff in your face every single day. And he was gracious. He did sign the autographs, but there is a patronising sort of, he was scolding them. He was scolding them and treating them like a subspecies.
0: But Russell's the sort of guy that will give you a little bit of a scold.
1: And maybe that's the Russell Crowe experience.
0: I think that's the guy. I think it comes from a good place.
1: Russell Crowe's interaction with those fans, does it pass the pub test?
6: Jonesy and Amanda, at my signal, unleash hell.
7: Yeah, it passes the pub test to a degree, I suppose. Like, he's probably been doing it for years. You'd think he'd be used to it by now.
8: Passes the pub test for sure. Boundaries are a good thing. Set some boundaries in place. He's got the autograph, but on his terms. I think that's fair enough.
9: Well, he has every right to do that because, you know, over the years I've just been pushing, wanting autographs. So he has every right to do that. He wants to protect his personal space.
10: Pass the pub test. Maybe he didn't need to swear, but I understand where he's coming from.
11: I worked with Russell Crowe on the Poker Face movie 2 or 3 years ago, and I found him to be one of the nicest, generous kind of people who remembers everyone's names. And I think he probably just got given too much of a push in that direction.
0: That's what happens. I remember it was at Bunnings just last weekend, and a guy said, "You, Jonesy?" And I went, "Yeah." I said, "You want a selfie?" And he went, "No, no. Right."
1: I was wondering which aisle I'll find the nails.
12: Righto, you two. That's
1: working
12: enough.
1: There. Tomorrow, we have TikTok Tucker. Last week, we made tuna ice cream.
0: Oh, yeah.
1: And you know what? It wasn't that bad.
0: Ryan's still gagging.
13: I hated it.
1: I know. We didn't mind it. What will we have tomorrow?
0: Tomorrow as well, you can win a $2,000 mattress thanks to Domain. 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
1: We will see you tomorrow.
0: At my signal. Good day to you.
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26: 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On today's show, we're asking you, how did you start the week? Are you a Monday winner or loser? And who, like me, is injured right now? I have put my back out putting my socks on this morning. Now, that is literally what happened. So I'm looking for who else is injured like me now. You can text 0475 031043. How did you start the week yesterday? Would you say you're on Monday, winner or loser? Let us know next. Hey,
15: 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Want to contact the show? 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

0: Christian O'Connell Show. Christian, I'm a Monday loser. I accidentally wore my slippers to work yesterday.
1: Slippers at work is a winner in my
0: book. Depends what you do. You know, if you're going to see your doctor, okay, and he's wearing his slippers, you're not taking him seriously. Christian, I'm a Monday winner. Figured out how to make the perfect cappuccino with my new coffee machine. Morning commutes this winter just got a whole lot better. That's from Emma. I am a Monday loser. I am in a world of pain right now. I've really, really hurt my back. So much so that I've had to send our new recruit to show. Intern Pete has joined our show, and I had to send him out to the chemist. He's just come back with some Voltaren. I actually asked for Voltron, which I think might be a kids' TV show.
2: Yes, I think
0: that's when he realised all is not well with Christian. He's asking for an animated TV show.
1: But it does beg the question, you can't reach around to your back.
0: He's actually struggling to breathe. I mean, that much pain. Oh.
1: He just starts screaming randomly in songs. He goes, can't laugh.
0: I cannot ask a team member to loosen my pants smear pain relief on my backside.
2: Why is it?
0: It's the beginning of the end.
2: But what if I get
0: a thrill for it and then it's my new kink or something? Oh, my back's bad again.
1: You physically can't reach your back. There's no way.
0: Here's what I'm thinking I'm going to do. I'm going to smear it on the wall and then rub myself slowly up against the wall. Like a cat does, you know?
1: That's not a solution.
0: It is right now a solution. I hurt my back last week and then I went to see the physio, and the physio gave me these stretches and exercise to do, right? And he said, hey, make sure you do these, okay, 3 times a day. Otherwise, this will just happen again and it'll be worse. And of course, I did none of those exercises. Because you know what I'm saying? When someone just clicks it and it helps you feel better, you think, I don't need to do any of that. I'm actually cured. If anything, this back is probably stronger than it's ever been. I've got the back of a 21-year-old now. Oh. And of course, today I went to put a sock on and it was just like, it just locked up. I rolled back on the bed and laid there for 25 minutes wondering, how am I going to get changed and then shuffle to work? And I thought, do I call for help? Does someone have to come and get me changed? Can I even get into the studio today?
1: How long did it take you to walk in? Because you were quite late.
0: 20 minutes. Oh. It's a 5-minute walk. I had to keep actually stopping on the street a couple of times. I was leaning on a lamppost at one point. There was a tradie just staring at me in his van. And I sort of nodded. And he didn't nod back. He was like, I'm not returning the nod. What is going on with you?
1: Suspicious character.
0: Heavy breathing.
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0: Yeah, must make it to radio studio. Monday loser. Right, I'm gonna go and put my cream on, and I'll be back with you.
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0: Christian O'Connell Show. All right, who is injured right now listening to the show? Where are my people at? I am in no small amount of pain. I have really done something to my back. Just simply putting a sock on. I'm literally smeared in Voltaren at the moment. It smells of Denko rub in the studio.
1: It does.
0: I've had that little tiny ball in my back. Rio, you will attest that I was literally pushing my back into a ball just now for 5 minutes up against the wall.
1: Up against the wall, staring out the window. I said to you, are you in excruciating pain? Because you had a grimace on your face.
0: I've never seen that stare. Look. No.
1: Oh, my goodness.
0: When you have back pain, you will know.
1: Okay.
0: It's horrendous. So I want to know then, who is injured right now? Alex, are you injured?
2: I've pulled a muscle in my neck due to a moth in my jacket. So I was putting my jacket on this morning. It's cold. And I walk into the bathroom and I hear this sort of rustling around just on my collar. And this moth just flies out. I'm like, ah! And as I flail my arms in a mad panic, I pulled something, a muscle, in my neck. And
0: a twinge.
2: It was a twinge, a real twinge, right up the left side. And it was like this sort of...
0: And it also means... Thing. So has the new place got moths?
2: Yeah.
0: You need to get that sorted, otherwise you start eating your clothes.
2: I know.
1: Your Kamendu vests, Alex.
0: All those baby blue jumpers you have, they'll all be nailed up.
2: Yeah, normally it flies out of my wallet, but yeah. But anyway, it's hurting my neck. It really is.
0: All right, who is injured right now? Let us know. 0475 031043. Give us a call as well. 135522. Christian, I've hurt my hip. I stepped off a train to let people off before I hopped back on one leg. No one would give me their seats.
3: Oh.
0: Had to have several physio appointments for doing a good deed.
1: That's what they say. No good deed goes unpunished.
0: Natalie, Christian, I've injured myself. My small doxy doodle dog slept next to my leg last night. And because I couldn't roll over properly, I tried to move the dog with my leg and I put my hip out. That's incredible. Let's get a Stacey.
4: I have torn my meniscus.
0: How do you do that? That's agony.
4: It is agony. My husband tore his meniscus back in December and he was given the clearance to run. So I said, come on, let's do it together. Third session out, my meniscus is torn. Go and see his knee specialist who told me he also his meniscus. Putting socks on. So Christian is exactly like you.
0: Yeah, I tell you what, they need to come with warning. There should be a health warning for these socks. The government need to do something.
4: The socks should be banned, I think.
0: Yes, that's it. Well, I hope it's all okay. Stacey, thank you very much for giving us a call.
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0: 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Time for today's time waster. Wine movies. The King's slurred speech.
1: Silver.
0: The Pino Grincio.
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3: Grincio is gold. Goldio.
0: My Cousin's Vinny was a great one. My Cousin's Vineyard. Cousin's Vineyard.
3: Silver plus.
0: God, how good a movie was Dancing with Wolves.
3: Yeah, great.
0: Yeah, he's really got into wine, he has now. That's right, Dancers with Wolf Blast.
3: Gold.
0: Merlo and Me.
3: Silver.
0: Planet of the Grapes.
3: Gold.
0: And this one's for producer Caitlin. Not Dirty Dancing, Shardy Dancing.
3: Silver plus.
0: All right, Rhea, what have you got?
3: Throw Mumma from the Train. Throw Mumma.
0: Oh, yeah. Another bronze.
3: Familiar like it hot.
0: Yes, very fancy. Very good. You. Clever. Gold.
3: And finally, white men can't jump. Mm. They can't jump, but boy, can they hell. Let that red breathe.
0: Yeah, this has gone off. All right. We're looking for your wine movies. Juice Bigelow, Mel Grigio.
3: Gold.
0: Chitty Chitty Goonbag.
3: Silver.
0: By the way, get ready for a lot of goon-based ones, okay?
3: The National Pride.
0: Harry Potter and the Goonbag of Fire.
3: Bronze.
0: Silence of the Lambriscos.
3: Ooh, silver plus.
0: Well done, Steve. Chardonnay Darko.
3: Gold.
0: Sam, well done. How to Drain Your Flagon.
3: Silver.
0: Freddy Got Corked. Poor kid.
3: Silver.
0: Naughty. Horrible Barossas.
3: Oh, gold.
0: Very, very smart, Nathan. Dude, Where's My Shardy?
3: Silver.
0: If I wasn't legless, I'd kick you.
3: Gold. Gold.
0: Very good, Glenn. My Cousin Vino.
3: Silver plus.
0: Well done, Jack. Sherry Maguire.
3: Oh, gold.
0: Yeah. Vinocchio.
3: Gold.
0: Vinocchio's really good. White Wine Chicks.
3: Silver plus.
0: Well done, John. Don't mess with the Zonzo.
3: What's a Zonzo?
0: It's a brand of wine. It's a nice wine, Zonzo.
3: Okay, gold.
0: Not that I know. Yeah, I don't really touch the stuff. Scent of a wino.
3: Gold.
0: That's very good, Andy. Very good. Scent of a wino. Zach and Miri make a Pinot.
3: Gold. These are very good.
0: 40-year-ing old virgin.
3: Silver.
0: La La Liquorland.
3: Gold.
0: Temporella's in the Mist. Oh, nice reference.
3: Bronze.
0: Hail Merlot.
3: Silver.
0: Saving Ryan's Private Collection. Yeah, there's too much going on there. Castaway.
3: Silver plus.
0: And we're back to the old Goombags. Goombag with the Wind.
3: Silver.
0: Well done, Bronwyn. Silver Winings Playbook.
3: Gold.
0: James Bond stars in Goonraker.
3: That's gold.
0: That's very good. Jim, that's very good. Oppenweiner.
3: Silver
0: shall
3: plus?
0: We Oppenweiner?
3: Oppenweiner.
0: Chris, that's very good. And Finding Pino.
3: Silver.
0: Finding Nemo, Pino. Very,
3: I got it, yeah.
0: Very good. Tell us more about that trip to Portugal. I'm not going to sleep tonight in case there's any more. Who's the winner today?
3: If I wasn't legless, I'd kick you.
0: Well done to...
3: Greg?
0: Andy?
3: Greg or Andy?
0: Or Stephen?
3: Might have been Matt.
0: Max. All right, that's the Christian O'Connell Show for today. When we are back tomorrow, it'll be Wednesday, and we'll be doing What Are the Odds? We do this every Wednesday on the show. We look for your great stories of coincidence and chance, like these.
4: My parents sent me a birthday card one year, and they've been separated since I was 4 years old, and it was exactly the same card.
5: My wife and I met 27 years ago, live in different towns. We decided we'd better get the fathers to sort of meet. They went on a golf day for returned servicemen, and they had to put their army numbers in. They enlisted at the same time, and yeah, their service numbers were following numbers.
6: I'm actually a twin. My ex-partner was a twin, and I have twin daughters, and both my next-door neighbours were both twins.
0: If you've got a story for What Are the Odds for tomorrow, email it to me, christian@christianoconnell.com.au. Thank you very much for joining us. We're back tomorrow. Take care.
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12: Good evening. Welcome to the 80s at 8. Shane Bryan with you. Tonight on the show, we go back to May 1989 for Chart Tuesday. What was the number one song in Australia at the end of May? Was it Madonna? A song that caused a lot of controversy at the time and made her a lot of money. Or was it Eternal Flame by the Bangles?

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1: He's got a knife.
2: 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That's a knife.
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0: A big power ballad. Gabe Bon Jovi, another US number one during this era. And, of course, number one in America. It had to be. It was Like a Prayer, still dominating the States. Over to the UK, and coming in at number three was Queen with I Want It All. Classic late 80s Queen, written by Brian May. Coming in at number two, well, it was the Bangles. Is this burning an eternal flame? One of the biggest ballads of the decade, still high on the UK charts. And at number one, it was our very own Kylie Minogue, Hand on Your Heart. Produced by Stock Aitken and Waterman, this was Kylie right at her peak in the UK. Coming up next was Mike and the Mechanics with Living Years. Sitting just outside the top 10 on the charts in May 1989, written by Mike Rutherford and B.A. Robertson, after they both recently lost their fathers. That's coming up next, right here on the 80s at 8.
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0: A very big mix of heavy rock and rock and folk that was heading through Australia. Speaking of crossovers, Tone Lock was in the charts with Wild Thing. It was one of his massive breakthrough songs for hip-hop. Peaked at number 2 in the US and helped take rap from niche radio straight into mainstream.
1: I still be my queen if you know what I mean, and let's do the wild thing.
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0: 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Kim Wilde joins the 80s at 8 tomorrow night. 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
0: Tasmania SES has issued a storm advice for Furneaux Islands, northeast and east coast forecast districts. The Bureau of Meteorology has issued a severe weather warning forecasting heavy rainfall from early Wednesday morning. Locations likely to be impacted: St Helens, Swansea, Scottsdale, Whitemark, Bishnoe, Fingal, Scamander. These conditions may lead to fallen trees, branches and power lines, damage to homes, buildings and vehicles, dangerous driving conditions and potential road closures. Also, the Bureau of Meteorology has issued a minor flood warning advice for the South Esk River. Low-lying areas around Fingal, Avoca and Hanlith are likely to be impacted. During the next 48 hours, flooding in nearby streams and rivers is likely. Some low-lying properties may be isolated by floodwaters. Floodwaters may threaten property, livestock, equipment and crops, and driving conditions may be dangerous. If you are in or near the storm area, Tasmania SES advises if you have an emergency plan, check it out now. 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Stay indoor where possible. For Tasmania SES storm warning updates, visit tasalert.com. 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
2: Good morning, I'm Ebony Ablett. Daniel Gregory Woodward pleaded guilty to being unlawfully armed in public and other related charges. Conflicting versions of what lies ahead for Tasmania's health funding are still circulating.
1: Delivering the local stories from the local voices that you simply can't get anywhere else.
2: The Northern Midlands Council could be facing a bill for $250,000, extending his championship lead to 90 points, saying he was stoked.
1: LAFM and 7SD, part of the community across Launceston and the North East, and leaders in local. Get a Toyota.
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4: Tasmania SES has issued a storm advice for Furneaux Islands, northeast and east coast forecast districts. The Bureau of Meteorology has issued a severe weather warning forecasting heavy rainfall from early Wednesday morning. Locations likely to be impacted: St Helens, Swansea, Scottsdale, Whitemark, Bishnoe, Fingal, Scamander. These conditions may lead to fallen trees, branches and power lines, damage to homes, buildings and vehicles, dangerous driving conditions and potential road closures. Also, the Bureau of Meteorology has issued a minor flood warning advice for the South Esk River. Low-lying areas around Fingal, Avoca and Hanlith are likely to be impacted. During the next 48 hours, flooding in nearby streams and rivers is likely. Some low-lying properties may be isolated by floodwaters. Floodwaters may threaten property, livestock, equipment and crops, and driving conditions may be dangerous. If you are in or near the storm area, Tasmania SES advises if you have an emergency plan, check it out now. 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For Tasmania SES storm warning updates, visit tasalert.com. 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

0: Hi, it's Shane Bryan, and this Friday, we're heading straight to the heart of Tassie agriculture. Join me from 1 until 4, live at the 188th Campbelltown Show. It's a proper country show. We're talking wood shopping, horse events, yard dog trials, shearing comps, and yes, plenty of great food stalls to keep you going. 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So grab the family, bring the kids, come and say g'day. The Campbelltown Show happening this weekend, and I'll be there Friday from 1 till 4. Thanks to Rural Business Tasmania. 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
8: Tasmania SES has issued a storm advice for Furneaux Islands, northeast and east coast forecast districts. The Bureau of Meteorology has issued a severe weather warning forecasting heavy rainfall from early Wednesday morning. Locations likely to be impacted: St Helens, Swansea, Scottsdale, Whitemark, Bishnoe, Fingal, Scamander. These conditions may lead to fallen trees, branches and power lines, damage to homes, buildings and vehicles, dangerous driving conditions and potential road closures. Also, the Bureau of Meteorology has issued a minor flood warning advice for the South Esk River. Low-lying areas around Fingal, Avoca and Hanlith are likely to be impacted. During the next 48 hours, flooding in nearby streams and rivers is likely. Some low-lying properties may be isolated by floodwaters. Floodwaters may threaten property, livestock, equipment and crops, and driving conditions may be dangerous. If you are in or near the storm area, Tasmania SES advises if you have an emergency plan, check it out now. 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Look after children and pets and check on family, friends and neighbours. Stay indoor where possible. For Tasmania SES storm warning updates, visit tasalert.com. 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

0: Tasmania SES has issued a storm advice for Furneaux Islands, northeast and east coast forecast districts. The Bureau of Meteorology has issued a severe weather warning forecasting heavy rainfall from early Wednesday morning. Locations likely to be impacted: St Helens, Swansea, Scottsdale, Whitemark, Bishnoe, Fingal, Scamander. These conditions may lead to fallen trees, branches and power lines, damage to homes, buildings and vehicles, dangerous driving conditions and potential road closures. Also, the Bureau of Meteorology has issued a minor flood warning advice for the South Esk River. Low-lying areas around Fingal, Avoca and Hanlith are likely to be impacted. During the next 48 hours, flooding in nearby streams and rivers is likely. Some low-lying properties may be isolated by floodwaters. Floodwaters may threaten property, livestock, equipment and crops, and driving conditions may be dangerous. If you are in or near the storm area, Tasmania SES advises if you have an emergency plan, check it out now. Make sure your emergency kit is ready. Look after children and pets and check on family, friends and neighbours. Stay indoor where possible. For Tasmania SES storm warning updates, visit tasalert.com. 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
4: Tasmania SES has issued a storm advice for Furneaux Islands, northeast and east coast forecast districts. The Bureau of Meteorology has issued a severe weather warning forecasting heavy rainfall from early Wednesday morning. Locations likely to be impacted: St Helens, Swansea, Scottsdale, Whitemark, Bishnoe, Fingal, Scamander. These conditions may lead to fallen trees, branches and power lines, damage to homes, buildings and vehicles, dangerous driving conditions and potential road closures. Also, the Bureau of Meteorology has issued a minor flood warning advice for the South Esk River. Low-lying areas around Fingal, Avoca and Hanlith are likely to be impacted. During the next 48 hours, flooding in nearby streams and rivers is likely. Some low-lying properties may be isolated by floodwaters. Floodwaters may threaten property, livestock, equipment and crops, and driving conditions may be dangerous. If you are in or near the storm area, Tasmania SES advises if you have an emergency plan, check it out now. 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Look after children and pets and check on family, friends and neighbours. Stay indoor where possible. For Tasmania SES storm warning updates, visit tasalert.com. 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
4: Tasmania SES has issued a storm advice for Furneaux Islands, northeast and east coast forecast districts. The Bureau of Meteorology has issued a severe weather warning forecasting heavy rainfall from early Wednesday morning. Locations likely to be impacted: St Helens, Swansea, Scottsdale, Whitemark, Bishnoe, Fingal, Scamander. These conditions may lead to fallen trees, branches and power lines, damage to homes, buildings and vehicles, dangerous driving conditions and potential road closures. Also, the Bureau of Meteorology has issued a minor flood warning advice for the South Esk River. Low-lying areas around Fingal, Avoca and Hanlith are likely to be impacted. During the next 48 hours, flooding in nearby streams and rivers is likely. Some low-lying properties may be isolated by floodwaters. Floodwaters may threaten property, livestock, equipment and crops, and driving conditions may be dangerous. If you are in or near the storm area, Tasmania SES advises if you have an emergency plan, check it out now. Make sure your emergency kit is ready. 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Stay indoor where possible. For Tasmania SES storm warning updates, visit tasalert.com. 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

0: Hi, it's Shane Bryan, and this Friday, we're heading straight to the heart of Tassie agriculture. Join me from 1 until 4, live at the 188th Campbelltown Show. It's a proper country show. We're talking wood shopping, horse events, yard dog trials, shearing comps, and yes, plenty of great food stalls to keep you going. There's fantastic displays inside the exhibition hall, the AWI Fashion Parade, plus you can get up close with the Tasmanian wool industry right where it all begins. So grab the family, bring the kids, come and say g'day. The Campbelltown Show happening this weekend, and I'll be there Friday from 1 till 4. Thanks to Rural Business Tasmania. 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
4: Tasmania SES has issued a storm advice for Furneaux Islands, northeast and east coast forecast districts. The Bureau of Meteorology has issued a severe weather warning forecasting heavy rainfall from early Wednesday morning. Locations likely to be impacted: St Helens, Swansea, Scottsdale, Whitemark, Bishnoe, Fingal, Scamander. These conditions may lead to fallen trees, branches and power lines, damage to homes, buildings and vehicles, dangerous driving conditions and potential road closures. Also, the Bureau of Meteorology has issued a minor flood warning advice for the South Esk River. Low-lying areas around Fingal, Avoca and Hanlith are likely to be impacted. During the next 48 hours, flooding in nearby streams and rivers is likely. Some low-lying properties may be isolated by floodwaters. Floodwaters may threaten property, livestock, equipment and crops, and driving conditions may be dangerous. If you are in or near the storm area, Tasmania SES advises if you have an emergency plan, check it out now. Make sure your emergency kit is ready. 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Stay indoor where possible. For Tasmania SES storm warning updates, visit tasalert.com. 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
1: Good morning, I'm Ebony Ablett. Daniel Gregory Woodward pleaded guilty to being unlawfully armed in public and other related charges. Conflicting versions of what lies ahead for Tasmania's health funding are still circulating.
0: Delivering the local stories from the local voices that you simply can't get anywhere else.
1: The Northern Midlands Council could be facing a bill for $250,000, extending his championship lead to 90 points, saying he was stoked.
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4: Tasmania SES has issued a storm advice for Furneaux Islands, northeast and east coast forecast districts. The Bureau of Meteorology has issued a severe weather warning forecasting heavy rainfall from early Wednesday morning. Locations likely to be impacted: St Helens, Swansea, Scottsdale, Whitemark, Bishnoe, Fingal, Scamander. These conditions may lead to fallen trees, branches and power lines, damage to homes, buildings and vehicles, dangerous driving conditions and potential road closures. Also, the Bureau of Meteorology has issued a minor flood warning advice for the South Esk River. Low-lying areas around Fingal, Avoca and Hanlith are likely to be impacted. During the next 48 hours, flooding in nearby streams and rivers is likely. Some low-lying properties may be isolated by floodwaters. Floodwaters may threaten property, livestock, equipment and crops, and driving conditions may be dangerous. If you are in or near the storm area, Tasmania SES advises if you have an emergency plan, check it out now. 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For Tasmania SES storm warning updates, visit tasalert.com. 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
5: Tasmania SES has issued a storm advice for Furneaux Islands, northeast and east coast forecast districts. The Bureau of Meteorology has issued a severe weather warning forecasting heavy rainfall from early Wednesday morning. Locations likely to be impacted: St Helens, Swansea, Scottsdale, Whitemark, Bishnoe, Fingal, Scamander. These conditions may lead to fallen trees, branches and power lines, damage to homes, buildings and vehicles, dangerous driving conditions and potential road closures. Also, the Bureau of Meteorology has issued a minor flood warning advice for the South Esk River. Low-lying areas around Fingal, Avoca and Hanlith are likely to be impacted. During the next 48 hours, flooding in nearby streams and rivers is likely. Some low-lying properties may be isolated by floodwaters. Floodwaters may threaten property, livestock, equipment and crops, and driving conditions may be dangerous. If you are in or near the storm area, Tasmania SES advises if you have an emergency plan, check it out now. Make sure your emergency kit is ready. Look after children and pets and check on family, friends and neighbours. Stay indoor where possible. For Tasmania SES storm warning updates, visit tasalert.com or keep listening here to LAFM and 7SD.

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9: Good morning, I'm Ebony Ablett. In your national news this morning, a new report lays bare the cost of living crisis. But first, in your local news, the Tasmanian government has announced its desire to repurpose the Ashley Youth Detention Centre site into a minimum security adult prison and agriculture-based prisoner rehab and training facility. The facility is expected to accommodate about 40 prisoners and be contained entirely within the current site at Deloraine, with the option to use the farmland nearby for agriculture-based training.
10: And the community will be closely consulted, with the transfer expected to occur when the DCIP vacates the site following the completion of the Pontville Youth Detention Facility.
9: Attorney General Guy Barnett there. Sticking with politics, and independent MP Helen Burnett has asked the state government if $300 million of extra health cuts are needed due to recent wage rises. Last week's budget allocates departments extra funding to cover wage rises of around 2.5% per year, but the health department recently signed agreements with some of its workforce, including increases of around 3%. Ms. Burnett asked the Treasurer if the department would have to find savings to cover this, as well as the $700 million in operational efficiencies.
11: We've calculated that this will cost an additional $340 million over 4 years. Does this mean the health department will have to, in fact, find $1 billion worth of savings to meet your austerity target?
9: Treasurer Eric Abetz confirming departments would need to find the money to cover the cost of extra wage rises. And communities in the north and the northeast are being urged to prepare for some flash flooding with heavy rain in some parts from early this morning. The Weather Bureau says falls up to 80 mils are expected, with some areas forecast to receive 100 mils possible and localised falls of up to 150. St Helens, Swansea, Scottsdale, Bishanoe and Orford among the towns most likely to be affected. There is also a minor flood warning current for the South Esk River. Your look at the day's national news and your spot check next.
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13: Morning, I'm Phoebe Humphrey. No arrests have been made following the second group of ISIS brides touching down in Australia. Four women and six children landed in Sydney around 5:30 last night after two women and seven children touched down in Melbourne an hour earlier. The groups were met by authorities but none were charged. It follows charges being laid against three women who landed earlier this month. A new report has laid bare Australia's cost of living crisis. The Salvos has found 91% of Aussies seeking emergency relief support are skipping meals to make ends meet, while 60% are eating expired food. One in five admit they've even eaten from bins. Police in South Australia are optimistic recent rain will help in the search for Gus Lamont. Authorities will be searching the boy's family property near Yunta over the coming days, following the four-year-old's disappearance in September last year. And a May heatwave is sweeping across Europe, with London hitting a record-breaking 35 degrees. It's hottest day in May on record.
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14: In sport, Jackson Artemis has been selected by the Bombers with their number one pick in last night's rookie draft. The 19-year-old's been playing with the Devils in the VFL and says he's been grateful for the opportunity to play here in Tassie. And Zach Merritt's thrown his support behind James Hurd as Essendon starts the hunt for a new coach. The board sacked Brad Scott with 18 months left on his contract following the Bombers' latest humiliation, going down to the Tigers in the weekend's bottom-of-the-table clash. Merritt famously tried to leave the club last season, but his mind could be changed if Hurd returns.
15: I can only go off our relationship. It's very strong. You know, he's been a great mentor of mine and someone I can always confide in. So I really get on well with him. I think he's got a great viewpoint of the game. But in terms of coaching, I think it's just a good one for headlines. I'm not sure if it'll eventuate or not.
14: They're on Seven. That is the latest in news and sport. I'm Britt Allen.
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16: Good morning. We're cruising through on the Midland Highway. Just inbound, there's no hold-ups or delays. As for the East Tamar, it's looking great as well. And the West Tamar has a nice smooth run inbound this morning. 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If you spot any traffic issues, give us a call on 633-0893. I'm Zali. More traffic soon on LAFM.
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12: LAFM's three-day forecast.
17: Taking a look at it for you today, Launceston's going to get some rain and a top of 18 degrees. Dropping to 9 tonight, late showers and 19 tomorrow, and Friday, mostly cloudy, a top of 18. For Scottsdale in the northeast, rain and 16 today, 11 overnight, possible showers and 17 tomorrow. Friday, mostly cloudy and a top of 17. And for St. Helens and the east coast, heavy showers and 17 today, 12 overnight, clearing showers and 18 tomorrow. Friday, late shower and 17. Really mild this morning. We are looking at 12 degrees in Launceston, 14 right now in Scottsdale, and 15 degrees at the moment in St Helens. 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
8: It's your morning mood booster, live across Launceston and the northeast, and loving it. 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
17: And a very good morning to you. Good to have you with us today. Pre-meningococcal B vaccines. They're on their way to Tassie. We ask what it means for your kids. Also, creepy endless hallways and a galaxy far, far away. Movie fans are spoiled for choice this week. And fast motion chaos and one unforgettable tune. Our screen test coming up after 7 will definitely bring back some memories of the Super 70s on LAFM and 7ST. This is The Reclaimers.

0: 7SD. BJ Fabric here with you. Thanks to 40 Wings Launceston. Get the best night's sleep at the very best prices. A little no doubt there for us, and don't speak this morning. 16 minutes past six. Now, I wanted to have a bit of a chat with you this morning about AI. It's almost a bit of a dirty word already, isn't it? But apparently parents are getting a bit of help from AI. It turns out mums and dads are tapping into AI more than ever to make life a bit easier. Now, a new survey shows 81% of parents have already used AI, with many leaning on it weekly or even daily. And here's the real kicker. Two-thirds say it's actually reducing their mental load. So, what are they using it for? Well, they're using it for meal planning, for shopping lists, for health and medical info, so no more Dr. Google, it's into AI now, behaviour advice, homework help, obviously, well, there's the kids one, activities and craft ideas. So, basically, it's a bit like having an extra set of hands and brains in the house. And I'm wondering about you. Have you used AI yet? And if so, what have you used it for? I used it a bit last night, actually. I've got a holiday coming up, so I was looking for holiday advice. And because I haven't taken a decent break for a while, so I was after a little bit of advice on things to do, things to see, how to get around where I'm going, etc., etc. And back came the answers, and it was like, wow, okay, that seems to be a little more specific than anything I was getting out of Google. So that was all good. So definitely I was using it as recently as last night. But what about you? What do you use AI for? And, of course, we've got a big data centre coming our way out St. Leonard's Way very soon as well, haven't we? That'll be driving a lot of AI work, inquiries, computing. So 6331-0893, what do you use it for? Or do you keep it quiet that you use it and you just go, it's just me, I'm just that clever. I'm not using AI. Are you one of those? 6331-0893. Or you can confess all on our Facebook pages, LAFM and 7SD.
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0: BJ Fabricchi with you. Nice and mild this morning. Didn't make getting out of bed too difficult. Of course, as we get into the winter months, it can be really quite a challenge, can't it? And leave many wanting to escape for somewhere warmer, the warmer climes of perhaps the north. Well, if that's you, have we got the opportunity for you to go north for the winter? Yes, indeed. Swap our Tassie wintry weather for some Gold Coast sunshine. What we want to do, though, to get you in the running, is see your winter picks. So any wintry snaps you've got, well, you know, winter as we know it thus far, get them to us, get the pick of the bunch to us via our website, LAFM or 7sd.com.au. Whether it's, you know, indoors, rugged up by a fire, toasting marshmallows, maybe it's... We haven't had any really frosty mornings yet, have we? Only a touch. We've had foggy mornings. Certainly had that already. So get them to us and you'll be in the running to score an incredible prize. It's worth over $2,000, 5 nights accommodation at Paradise Resort on the Gold Coast with lots of goodies and daily brekkie thrown in, and a $1,000 travel voucher from Launceston Travel and Cruise Centre, your trusted name in travel services right across northern Tasmania since 1989. And you too could be heading north for the winter on LAFM and 7SD.
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0: All right, picking up the Examiner road upgrades at Kings Meadows. If you've been up on the outlet in the last week or so, you'll have noticed that there are roadworks going on around the exit to Kings Meadows. So this is all about improving at the intersections there and making the interchange far quicker. And this will be going on through until about August, apparently. So we'll see how that pans out. Lots of speed limits in force as you go up the outlet and get towards the Kings Meadows connector, certainly. Picking up the Mercury, a ship show is the front page headline, and it's all about the Noina. This is Hobart's Antarctic ship. And it's basically, it's been an absolute mess, actually, because it can't refuel near Hobart. It's got a, it's a joke. It's not allowed to go under the Tasman Bridge. It's been ruled that it might, you know, hit the bridge and do what happened years ago. Yes, we'd have to have a very bad pilot of the ship to do that. But anyway, that's the deal, and that's the front page story. Other stories making news this morning. Islamic State-linked families in Syria have been returning to Australia overnight. A group of Australian women and children with links to the Islamic State have returned to Sydney and Melbourne late yesterday after being stranded for quite some time, years in fact, in a Syrian camp. All of the women and kids have been released into the community, but police do say they're still under investigation. What else is making news? Labor to announce easing of job seeker mutual obligations, the requirements around the job seeker mutual obligations, in a major overhaul of the employment system. Now, Employment Minister Amanda Rishworth is set to address a meeting in Canberra today. She's going to be doing the National Press Club luncheon, and she's expected to tell the luncheon that mutual obligation requirements are not helping Australians find work in a system that was ill-equipped and wasting the time of people who use welfare. I know it's a bit like a box-ticking exercise if you're out of work and you've applied for some support, and then it's like, well, how many jobs have you applied for? And you've just got to go through the process, even if there isn't anything available locally. So that will be interesting to see where that one lands. And what else have we got here? The Royal Commission, this is the Royal Commission into the anti-Semitism problem. And the commissioner has actually been scathing, warning people who've been intimidating and harassing witnesses that it will not be tolerated, and the Australian Federal Police have already been called in for investigation of several incidents of, and I'll quote the commissioner here, undiluted levels of hatred and bigotry directed towards Jewish Australians. So we'll hear more about that one today as well on our news services here at LAFM and 7SD.
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9: Good morning, I'm Ebony Ablett. Health Minister Bridget Archer has called on Labor to explain what it would do differently after being questioned on her department's $700 million savings target outlined in last week's state budget. The Department of Health needs to find the biggest slice of the cuts under the state government's new $1.5 billion operational efficiencies program. Ms Archer has faced heavy questioning in Parliament about what will be cut. She didn't say, but instead asked Labor what it would do differently.
10: So which taxes do you want to raise? Ambulance levy?
9: In his budget reply speech, Labor leader Josh Willey said waste must be cut before health funding, calling for government waste to be under the microscope. Meanwhile, Labor has raised concerns about the state government's announcement of the Ashley Youth Detention Centre site being turned into a minimum security prison. Local MP Jess Green says the Liberals promised things with great fanfare and then spent the next 5 years explaining why they never happened.
11: I read with great scepticism today that the Ashley Youth Detention Centre site in Deloraine is going to be repurposed into a 40-bed minimum prison.
9: The state government says the community will be consulted about the move, which will take place after the youth facility in the state's south commences operation. Roadworks on Meander Valley Road at Exton is set to lead to significant disruption for road users from today. The upgrades will require a full temporary closure at the culvert construction site that we know through access via Exton during the closure period. Locals are able to access their properties via designated detours. Initial works will get underway today with minor traffic disruptions initially expected, with full closures in place from 6am on Thursday the 4th of June until 6pm on Friday the 12th. And locals across the north and the northeast are being asked to drive to the conditions this morning, with the storm advice issued for much of the northeast, east coast and the Furneaux Islands forecast districts. Conditions may lead to fallen trees, branches and power lines, as well as dangerous driving conditions and potential road closures. Flood advice warnings have also been issued for the South Esk and St Paul's rivers. Locals there in low-lying areas advised to monitor the conditions. Your look at the day's national news and your sport check are coming up next.
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13: Morning, I'm Phoebe Humphrey. Police say investigations into the activities of the latest ISIS brides to return are ongoing after another six women and their children touched down in Melbourne and Sydney last night. While they all had their devices examined, none were arrested. New documents have revealed Bondi gunman Naveed Akram was on the counter-terrorism radar in 2022. Submissions by ASIO to the Royal Commission into Anti-Semitism and Social Cohesion revealing he was viewed as a residual risk later than previously known. The Royal Commission continues today. Fragile peace talks between the US and Iran continue, although Iran's Supreme Leader has accused America of breaching the ceasefire through its latest strikes. US Secretary of State Marco Rubio insists a breakthrough is close. And Australia's largest motoring group says drivers are being slugged more at the bowser while billions are being pulled out of road funding. The NRMA says its analysis of the budget shows nearly $4 billion fewer dollars will go towards transport over the next 4 years.
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15: Sport now and a huge upset from an Aussie at the French Tennis Open. Adam Walton downing fifth seed Daniil Medvedev in an epic five-setter.
16: You know, I had the belief that I could definitely go out there and beat him. And yeah, obviously to get a first top 10 win at a slam is pretty epic.
15: Devils VFL player Jackson Artemis has been selected by Essendon with the number one pick in last night's rookie draft. The 19-year-old says he's grateful for the opportunity to have played here in Tassie. And speaking of the Bombers, former coach James Hertz wasted no time throwing his hat in the ring for Brad Scott's newly vacant role, telling Nine he's happy to audition.
17: Pit my wares against the other coaches and seeing off the best man for the job. And if I'm the best man for the job, yes, I would love to do that job. But if I'm not, choose the best man and let's go forward with this club and make it the best club in the AFL again.
15: With the latest, I'm Britt Aylin.
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18: Good morning. Having a look through St Leonards, we are banked up on St Leonards Road just heading southbound before Abels Hill Road. Otherwise, the East Tamar is flying through and the same goes for the West Tamar. We're smooth sailings this morning. 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If you spot any traffic issues, give us a call on 633 10 893. I'm Sally. More traffic soon on LAFM.
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12: LAFM's 3-day forecast.
0: And for Launceston, rain and 18 today. dropping down to 9 overnight, late showers and 19 tomorrow. Friday, mostly cloudy and 18. For Scottsdale and the northeast, rain and 16 today, 11 overnight. Possible showers and 17 tomorrow. And Friday, mostly cloudy and a top of 17. For St Helens and the east coast, heavy showers and 17 today, 12 overnight, a clearing shower and 18 tomorrow. Friday, late showers and 17. Currently 12 degrees in Lonnie, 14 in Scottsdale, 15 in St Helens. 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
1: It's your morning mood booster live across Launceston and the northeast, and loving it. 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
0: It is rare, but it can turn deadly. Meningococcal, and why doctors say the jab matters, particularly for young Tasmanians. Also, internet horror meets Star Wars adventure in one very mixed up movie lineup this week. We're going to have a chat later this morning with Michelle from Village Cinemas. And we're going to cue the chase music after 7. It's classic TV trivia time. We're going back to the super 70s and a classic BBC comedy. Coming up on Brekkie with BJ. Hello.

0: Yes, come on, join that joyride on LAFM and 7SD with BJ Fabricchi. And maybe you're on a celebration joyride today. Maybe you've got a birthday or some sort of special celebration in the house. Love to hear about it. 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And everyone that we announce on air this week goes in the draw for a $100 Country Club voucher, which you can use to discover their restaurants and bars like Bolter's Grill Pizzeria, Link's Restaurant and the Terrace Kitchen as well. So do get them to us. We'll announce them at around about 10 past 8. And you can log them with us on our website, lafm.com.au. It is a 6:45, up and at them nice and early. And this week there'll be a lot of people getting up and at them early with the Campbelltown show on, the 188th Campbelltown show. That's extraordinary. I think it's the longest running, all but continuous show in Australia. And of course, a big part of it is the Australian Innovation Wool Fashion Parades, which are run each year by Taylor Klein Smith. I had a bit of a chat with her yesterday, so I thought we'd revisit it this morning about what is going to be seen this year, the textures, the trends, the luxury wool on offer. And I began by asking her what makes the Australian Innovation Wool Fashion Parades stand out from previous years?
1: Well, really this year we're going to be embarking on a journey through elegance and innovation. So it's really about bringing that warmth and Tasmania's rich wool heritage to meet the cutting edge design of wool innovation and clothing. So it's very exciting to bring that into the stage this year. And in terms of like what that actually looks like, because it all sounds like a bit of like fluff, but there's lots of like craftsmanship and sustainability that goes into making these garments. And so we want people to feel that deep connection to when I tell the story about each designer that's happening before you see the collections. So it's really about making that link between, you know, what you see and hear and then what you wear, I guess.
0: Mm. So give me one of those stories, one of your faves.
1: Yeah, so this year we've actually got Cable Melbourne coming down for the first time. So they're sending all of their garments. They should be arriving today, actually, which I'm really excited to do an unboxing at home on my own before everybody else sees them. So Georgia Austin, who is the founder of Cable Melbourne, she is a fourth generation wool grower. So like pretty much every, you know, designer or retailer that has a story here and has a segment in the show has a connection back to the land, which is really important. So she has built her entire business, which is now all across Australia and New Zealand, like a huge, huge business, on that craftsmanship, the traceability of merino wool and her enduring designs, which are really one-off pieces that are quite amazing and contemporary to wear. So, yeah, really putting that together so that the everyday person can see how they can wear this sort of stuff.
0: So an event like this, how important is it for showcasing Tasmania's wool industry?
1: Absolutely. Well, this is why we're sponsored by Australian Wool Innovation, and it's all about that verified Australian and Tasmanian traceable merino wool. So that is the whole point of the show, is showcasing that we are connecting our farmers back to our like designers into our garments, so that everybody like understands the importance of supporting that, because you know, in this day and age, in the world that's happening right now, Australia is the most important thing that you could be like supporting across all fields that are served.

0: certainly in wool.
1: Now, if you're heading to the Campbelltown show, what time should we earmark to have a look at these parades?
0: Yeah, so we've got actually this year, we've got two parades during the day on Saturday, which is our standard full show. But for the first time in over a decade, we're also producing a night, hot little night parade on Saturday night where they have the cocktail party.
1: Ooh.
0: So usually they have the cocktail party on the Friday night as like a prelude to the big day on Saturday as the Campbelltown show. But this year they're changing it to Saturday night so that it's kind of like a finale of the show, I guess, and everyone can let their hair down after a big day. And we're going to be, yeah, producing a completely different show at the cocktail party this year. It's about a 30-minute hot little parade. We're going to have lots of little surprises in there to make it very fun for the evening. And every designer who's taking part in the Saturday show during the day at 11 and 2:30 roughly are the big shows in the day. They will also be contributing completely different garments to the Saturday night.
1: Fabulous. And the parades will be happening on the Saturday night and the special presentation at the cocktail party as well. The Campbelltown Show, you can find out more about it on the website campbelltownshow.com. And it's, I'm just looking at the ticket prices here. It's very reasonable. It's about $16.35 buying online for an adult or $6.15 for a child, and under twos are admitted free, obviously. Mum or dad has them in tow. And we're actually going to be getting in amongst the thick of it as well at the Campbelltown Show with Shane Bryan broadcasting live this Friday between 1 and 4 to find out all about the wood chopping and the horse events and yard dog trials and everything else. Plenty of displays inside the exhibition hall as well. You can also get on down and say g'day to Melissa Dunningham from Leading Rein while you're there as well. It is a family event and we'd love to see you. Shane, as I say, will be broadcasting live this Friday between 1 and 4 with thanks to Rural Business Tasmania, and having a chat there with Taylor Klein-Smith about the fashion parades as well. It is just the absolute jewel in the crown of our shows, isn't it, the Campbelltown Show? Plenty of info on the website as well. 7:10.
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0: LAFM and 7SD, it's Paul Kelly, and he's been up to a few dumb things. Now, this morning I wanted to have a bit of a chat with you about AI. Have you used it yet? And if so, what for? There's a little survey that's doing the rounds this morning that says about 81% of parents have hopped into it, using it for everyday tasks such as meal planning and shopping lists and homework help with the kids and activities and craft ideas and move over Dr. Google, health and medical info as well. So I'm wondering what you might have used it for. I'm going to have a bit of a holiday shortly, so I was hitting it up last night looking for a few ideas about particularly transport around the places that I'm going to be heading to, as I don't actually, you know, I haven't been there before and don't have any first-hand knowledge, and it all seemed very, very helpful. But what about you? What do you use AI for? I'd love to hear from you this morning on 6331-0893, or you can drop your thoughts to us on our social media this morning, LAFM and 7SD, our Facebook pages. 2 minutes to seven. Coming up after seven, it's back to the 70s classic TV comedy, and we're going to hop into a little trivia around the one, the only, thank heavens, Benny Hill.
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6: 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This is your news now.
13: Good morning, I'm Ebony Applett. An Exeter-based greyhound trainer has received three suspension notices after three of his dogs returned positive codeine swabs following wins at a Hobart meeting in December last year. Anthony Bullock pleaded guilty to three charges at an inquiry earlier this month after swabs of Lacey Longstrider, Joanna Victory and Michael Tanika found codeine and norcodeine after they won their events. Taz Racing stewards inspected Bullock's kennels but found no evidence of the drug. He told the inquiry he believed his feeding regime at the time could explain the result and has since varied his practices to eliminate this occurring in the future. His three-month suspension penalty has 2 months wholly suspended for 2 years and will be served concurrently. The Ashley Youth Detention Centre at the state's north will be turned into a 40-bed minimum security adult prison and farm-based rehabilitation centre. The state government says repurposing the existing facility presents an opportunity for the Tasmanian Prison Service to accommodate minimum security prisoners in a setting focused on rehabilitation and education.
14: The decision builds on the government's commitment to rehabilitation, rural training and reintegration, and will allow minimum security prisoners from northern Tasmania to be closer to families and support networks. I believe it's an important decision.
13: Attorney General Guy Barnett in Parliament there, the new prison will stay within the existing Ashley site near Deloraine and use nearby farmland for agricultural training. The youth detention centre will be replaced by a new youth justice facility at Pontville, north of Hobart. And a severe weather warning for heavy rainfall is current for the Furneaux Islands northeast and parts of the east coast forecast districts this morning, with a minor flood warning for the South Esk River. Heavy rainfall, which may lead to flash flooding, is also forecast for St Helens, Swansea, Scottsdale, Whitemark, Bishno, Fingal and Scamander from this morning. Falls up to 80 millimetres are expected, with some areas forecast to receive 100 mils, with localised falls of up to 150 millimetres possible. The Bureau of Meteorology says heavy rainfall is likely to ease this evening. Your Look Today's national news and your sport check are coming up next.
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16: Morning, I'm Phoebe Humphrey. Tense scenes have erupted in Melbourne with photographers clashing with the drivers of cars that were waiting to whisk away the ISIS brides who arrived overnight. All up, four women and their children arrived in Sydney, with the other two women and their kids returning in Melbourne. Police have confirmed investigations into them are ongoing, but no arrests have been made. Donald Trump has summoned his cabinet to a meeting at Camp David as his administration considers its next steps when it comes to the war in Iran. Camp David tends to be where the president holds his most important national security and diplomatic discussions, while Secretary of State Marco Rubio insists a deal is close.
17: Like anything with something like this, it's going to take a couple days to settle on, even down to the disagreements over a word.
16: And a number of Aussies are eating expired food to make ends meet as the cost of living continues to crunch. A report by the Salvos has found 60% of those seeking emergency relief support are eating food that's out of date, while one in five admit to eating from bins.
6: Is stress draining your energy?
18: Feeling exhausted and struggling to keep up?
6: Introducing Caruso's 8 Mushrooms Complex from leading pharmacies and health stores. Always follow the directions for use.
5: The sport now, and Jackson Artemis has been selected by Essendon with their number one pick in last night's rookie draft. The 19-year-old's been playing with the Devils in the VFL and says he's been grateful for the opportunity to play here in Tassie. And speaking of the Bombers, Brad Scott says he thinks it's the best thing for Zach Merritt to leave the club. The star midfielder still has a year to run on his contract, as did Brad when he was sacked as coach yesterday. He's told Seven parting ways would be the best for both.
19: I do, because I think it's the right thing for him and it's the right thing for the club. It would be mutually beneficial for both, but that was my view at the end of last year. But that was my view, not the overall club's view.
5: And that is the latest in news and sport. I'm Britt Aylin.
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21: Having a look through Kings Meadows this morning, we're banked up on Hobart Road, just heading southbound at Quarantine Road. Otherwise, coming into town through Invermay on Goderich Street, we're busy after Forster Street. All our majors are travelling smoothly so far this morning. 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I'm Zali. 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
0: 7 minutes past seven for Launceston. Rain is expected today. A top of 18 degrees. We're dropping to 9 tonight. Late showers and 19 forecast for tomorrow. And Friday, mostly cloudy and a top of 18. For Scottsdale and the northeast, we're looking at rain in 16, 11 overnight. Possible showers in 17 tomorrow. And Friday, mostly cloudy with a top of 17. And for St Helens and the east coast, heavy showers today, 17 expected, 12 overnight. Clearing showers in 18 tomorrow and Friday, a late shower and 17. 12 degrees in Launceston right now, 14 in Scottsdale, 15 in St Helens. 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
0: Good morning. A $140 barrier is gone. How the rollout of a new meningococcal vaccine could save young lives. Also, from nightmare fuel to Grogu cuteness, we're covering the films that everyone is talking about this week. And up next, fast motion chaos and one unforgettable tune. Yes, it's back to the land of Benny Hill with today's screen test. This is Jerry Rafferty. Cruising on down Baker Street. 9 minutes past seven, you're with BJ for Brekkie on LAFM and 7SD.

0: On LAFM and 7SD, there is Jerry Rafferty rocking down Baker Street from his classic album in 1978. PJ for Brekkie with you. We're up to 14 minutes past 7. Let's hop into this, shall we?
1: Think you know your retro pop culture? TV, movies and iconic moments from the 70s to the 2000s.
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0: Okay, let's hop into our screen test this morning. And we want to go back to the super 70s. It was really, a really extraordinary time, and all bets were truly off. And some of the shows were pretty off as well, as standards were redefined night after night after night.

0: if you were around in the 70s, I'm sure that piece of music is well and truly in the memory banks. It was from the Benny Hill Show. It was a very famous piece of music that had a very fast motion chase scene, usually banged together for the end of the show, where invariably Benny Hill was being chased around city streets and some parks and highways, and invariably he was chasing a gorgeous girl, or gorgeous girls were chasing him. So what was the name of the piece of music? That's the question this morning on 633 1089 3. Was it the Blue Danube? Was it Yakety Sax? Was it Entry of the Gladiators? Or was it the ever popular piece Popcorn? The Blue Danube, Yakety Sax, Entry of the Gladiators, or Popcorn? What's the name of this piece of music? The correct name is in that lot, 633 1089 3. If you'd like to have a go this morning, I've got a couple of tickets to the movies available. Village Cinemas, take your choice of what you'd like to see on the big screen. Plus, we have a couple of Valhalla Choc Tops as well. What is the name of that piece of music? 633 1089 3 this morning to LAFM and 7SD.
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0: Yes, it's screen test time. Do you recognise that piece of music? 6331-0893. It is from the Benny Hill Show, but what's it called? Is it called the Blue Danube? Is it called Yakety Sax? Entry of the Gladiators? Or Popcorn? 6331-0893. Up for grabs, a couple of Village Cinema movie tickets and some Valhalla Choc Tops. LAFM, good morning.
1: Good morning, DJ.
0: Hello, who have we got here?
1: My name's Kathy. How are you?
0: I'm good, Kathy. How are you going?
1: Good, thank you.
0: Do you remember the Benny Hill Show?
1: I do. I'm having a stab in the dark at the name of the music, though.
0: Okay. So I gave you four options: the Blue Danube, Yakety Sax, Entry of the Gladiators, and Popcorn. Are there any that you could knock out straight away, Kathy?
1: I'd be saying Yakety Sax.
0: Yakety Sax is a great choice. And you can tell it's Yakety Sax from all that saxophone sound in there, surely.
1: That's it, yes.
0: Gosh.
1: And it goes right with the show as well.
0: Oh, it did, didn't it? Oh, my goodness.
1: Very wacky.
0: It's certainly not something that gets repeated nowadays, is it?
1: No, they certainly wouldn't be allowed to be filming any of that now, or showing it anyway.
0: That's what YouTube is for. We can get on there and have a little look every now and then.
1: Exactly.
0: Tell you what, I've got a couple of tickets to the movies for you. Movie of your choice at Village Cinemas and a couple of Valhalla Choc Tops. How does that sound?
1: That sounds wonderful. Thank you so much, BJ.
2: You could hear the hoofbeats pound as they raced across the ground, and the clatter of the wheels as they spun round and round. And he galloped into Market Street, his badge upon his chest. His name was Ernie, and he drove the fastest milk cart in the West. Now Ernie loved a widow, a lady known as Sue. She lived all alone in Lily Lane at number 22. They said she was too good for him, she was haughty, proud and chic. But Ernie got his cocoa there 3 times every week. They called him Ernie. And he drove the fastest milk cart in the West.
0: Ah, memories for us this morning on LAFM and 7SD. This is Neil Diamond, 23 minutes.

0: Of course, it's Neil Diamond, Cracklin' and Rosie. Oh, I'm Bricky with BJ, LAFM and 7SD, but I can't help but think of Hugh Jackman now whenever I hear Neil Diamond songs. Something to do with Song Sung Blue, I'm sure. 26 minutes past 7. If you're out and about today in Launceston and doing a little shopping, here's a little heads up for you. The Love Lonnie Passport is open for business right now. 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There's every week $300 or $400 worth of prizes to be won. At the end of June, though, the grand prize that everyone's in the draw for will be $2,500 of shopping in Launceston, thanks to Launceston Central. It's all about supporting local business and sharing the love and shopping Lonnie this May and June. I've popped myself in the drawer a couple of times, been out doing a bit of shopping. I probably can't win it, though, because I'm involved with the promotion, but you can win it. Yeah, and it's a great thing to be supporting local business as well. News is on the way. Then after 7.30, we'll catch up with Michelle from Village Cinemas and we'll find out what is new and hot coming to the big screen this week.
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12: Good morning, I'm Ebony Ablett. The state government's revealed the Ashley Youth Detention Centre could be turned into a minimum security adult prison. Justice Minister Guy Barnett says it would accommodate around 40 inmates within the current centre's footprint, with the option to use farmland attached to the site for an agriculture-based prisoner rehab and training facility, like the former Hayes Prison Farm near New Norfolk.
13: I'm looking forward to consulting with the local community and others on this important initiative.
12: Guy Barnett there. Meanwhile, it's the Greens' turn to deliver a budget reply in State Parliament today after Labor leader Josh Willey yesterday presented his plan to overhaul the management of Tasmania's port infrastructure and the Spirit of Tasmania ferries. Rosalie Woodruff last week condemned Treasurer Erica Betts's state budget, questioning why Tasmanians should pay the heavy price to get the government out of debt. Meantime, the federal members for Franklin and Alliance have written to Tasmania's Health Minister to express disappointment in the state government's decision to cut funding to a Southern GP's after-hours service. Federal Labor MPs Julie Collins and Rebecca White say the service has been delivering safe, quality and timely care to residents across the Huon Valley for years, and it was only notified of the funding cut after the budget had already been announced. They're calling on the Tasmanian government to reinstate its financial support. In a statement earlier this week, Health Minister Bridget Archer said the state can no longer afford to step in and fund primary care services that should be the Commonwealth's responsibility. And with wet weather continuing to hit across the north and the northeast this morning, motorists are being urged to drive to the conditions. A severe weather warning is in place for parts of the Furneaux Islands, northeast and east coast forecast districts for heavy rainfall, up to 150 millimetres in some parts of the northeast highlands over the next 24 hours. We're being urged to remain vigilant with the potential for flash flooding in some areas. There's warning in place for the South Esk and the St Paul's Rivers. National news and sport next.
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14: Morning, I'm Phoebe Humphrey. Another cohort of so-called ISIS brides and their children are back in Australia. The group of 19 touched down in Sydney and Melbourne last night. No arrests were made. Nationals leader Matt Canavan telling Nine the federal government isn't doing enough to manage the situation.
15: We've effectively got the situation here where the Syrian government has decided who comes into Australia. Not the Australian government. The Australian government's taken a hands-off approach.
14: Donald Trump is putting questions about his health to bed following his latest medical exam. The US president says his latest six-month physical checked out perfectly. It follows renewed concerns about the 79-year-old's health after a number of recent medical appointments and bruises on his hands. And Australia's job seeker system is being overhauled for the first time in 30 years, with Canberra to replace the one-size-fits-all model by splitting people into three streams based on how job-ready they are. It means there'll be tailored support and different requirements based on each job seeker's situation. The government says the overhaul will better help the long-term unemployed.
11: Get the jump on your next project with the mighty helpful team at Mitre 10. And check Mitre 10 socials for the latest offers and updates. That's mighty helpful. Mitre 10.
10: Sport now, and the number one pick in the AFL mid-season draft reckons he can slot in right away in the Dons team. The Bombers picked up Devils VFL player Jackson Artemis with their first selection last night. He says he's ready to go.
16: I reckon I could slot in straight away. I feel like I'm quite a good footballer, so I'd be ready for any opportunity, I reckon.
12: A huge upset from an Aussie at the French Tennis Open. Adam Walton downing fifth seed Daniil Medvedev in an epic five-setter.
17: You know, I had the belief that I could definitely go out there and beat him. And yeah, obviously to get a first top 10 win at a slam is pretty epic.
12: And injury concerns for Lionel Messi just weeks out from the World Cup. The Argentine superstar is reportedly struggling with a hamstring strain. That is the latest in news and sport. I'm Brit Aylin.
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18: Good morning. There's reports of a collision on the Midland Highway just heading northbound before Wellington Road. Otherwise, we are still looking busy heading through Invermay on Goderich Street to southbound after Forster Street. When a child is in hospital, Ronald McDonald House gives their family a community of support, warm meals and a place to rest. Because when a child is sick or injured, family stays. I'm Sally. More traffic soon on LAFM.
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4: LAFM's three-day forecast.
0: And for Launceston today, there's some rain about. A top of 18 is expected, dropping to 9 tonight. Late showers and 19 tomorrow. And Friday, mostly cloudy, a top of 18. For Scottsdale in the northeast, a rain and 16 today. 11 overnight, possible showers tomorrow, a top of 17. And Friday, mostly cloudy with a top of 17. For St Helens and the east coast, some heavy showers today and a top of 17. 12 overnight, clearing showers and 18 tomorrow. Friday, late showers and a top of 17. Still 12 degrees in Lonnie, 14 in Scottsdale and 15 in St Helens. 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
11: It's your morning mood booster live across Launceston and the northeast, and loving it. 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
0: 23 minutes to 8. Good morning. I want you to be honest this morning. How spoiled is your pet? A new study says the average pet parent spends nearly $200 a month on their furry friend, thanks to rising food and vet costs. But let's be real, some pets live better lives than we do. So how do you treat your pet? What do you do for them that's extra special and expensive? 633 10893, and let me know on our social media this morning, our Facebook pages, LAFM and 7SD. This is The Stones.

0: yes. On LAFM and 7SD, I don't know about April sun, but we can certainly send you north for the winter. 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More than $2,000 worth of a prize. 5 nights of comm at Paradise Resort Gold Coast for up to 2 adults and 2 kids. Lots of extras there, and a $1,000 travel voucher from Launceston Travel and Cruise Centre, your trusted name in travel services right across northern Tasmania since 1989. Do it. Get it to us, and you never know. It could be you jetting off. It is 14 minutes to 8. Asking you this morning about being a pet owner. Now, a new study says the average pet parent is spending around $196 a month on their furry friends, thanks to rising food and vet costs when you sort of bundle it all together and average it out. $196 a month? Youch. Didn't think it was quite that much, but I do treat my girl. I do a fair bit. So I want to know about your pets. I mean, some of them are basically living better standards than we do. Is it all about designer beds for them or an annual birthday party? Better food than humans? Sleeping in your spot every night? How do you treat your pet? What's the most ridiculous thing you've bought or done for them? I'm always, when I go to my fave butchers up there at St. George's Square, I'm always saying, can you just, I'll just have some lamb kidneys and, oh, could you chop them up for me, please? Yeah, I know, sucker for it. I just cannot stand handling kidneys. And the cat loves them. So it's an extra little job for my fave butchers. Good morning, guys. To do whenever I'm in there and grabbing a little something extra for Lola. But what about you? How do you spoil your pet? How much do you spend? Come on, fess up. 6331-0893 or confess all on our social media, our Facebook pages, LAFM and 7SD.
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0: Ah, yes, remember those days? Get out. Get out of it. Of the old school yards, a little Cat Stevens for us this morning on LAFM and 7SD. 6 minutes to eight. And sometimes I reckon the cinema might have quite a few school kids inside the four walls. Let's find out this morning. Michelle Turner, good morning.
1: Good morning, BJ. I tell you what's coming up later. We have the new Toy Story 5, Minions and Monsters, and then the new Moana movie. So I reckon every kid in Launceston is going to be in that building.
0: Toy Story 5, you'll have every parent there. I remember going and seeing the first Toy Story back in the late 90s. Oh, my heavens. Oh, Toy Story 5. And a Woody and Buzz back?
1: Oh, absolutely.
0: Oh, wow. You had me at hello. How far away is it?
1: It is from the 18th of June that those ones start.
0: Oh, yep. not far at all. Not far
1: not
0: at all.
1: Not at all, no.
0: It's a bit like Christmas. It's only around the corner. let's not say the C word. Hey, let me talk about this week, though, because there's a couple of biggies on. Let's start, as we've been talking about Toy Story, let's start with Star Wars, The Mandalorian and Grogu.
1: Yes, this film's done great in this last week. It started at midnight last Thursday morning, and boy, it's just got the crowds coming through, and reports from them, you know, speak to a lot of people coming out after the movie, that they've really enjoyed it and had a lot of fun watching it. So it's really great to see families coming along and watching it and, just having some fun.
0: Oh, beautiful, beautiful. And Grogu is so cute. I mean, we're absolutely obsessed with him. Or her, it. Grogu, not sure.
1: They.
0: There we go. That's the pronoun I was looking for. Oh, my goodness. Are people turning up? Are you getting a few turn up in costume?
1: Yes, we've got a lot of people coming with, T-shirts and, dressed up in costumes. And, it's been a lot of fun.
0: Nice. Very, very nice. Now, moving away from the kiddie fair, you've actually got a bit of a horror going on. And you sent me a note during the week that said it's a little reminiscent of which movie?
1: Oh, Blair Witch Project. That vibe, yeah.
0: Oh, goodness. Yeah, all right. All right, well, tell us about it. What is it called?
1: Okay, so this is called Backrooms. Now, this is kind of an urban myth that started around 2019 and it just exploded during COVID when everyone was home on their computers and, playing games and things. So it's about no clipping, which is a gaming term of when you fall into an out-of-bounds area in a game.
0: Right.
1: So sometimes you'll sort of slip through a crack or you'll slip through some part of the game that's not quite right, and you'll get stuck in a wall or you'll get stuck in a tree or, something like that. It's a real thing, but they've built this whole urban myth around it, and now, of course, here's the movie. So it's about a man who finds this door underneath a furniture store, and, of course, he goes in, and it's like an infinity world that he starts to discover. And then some pretty horrible things start going in there. And he ends up getting stuck in there. So another lady has to come and find him and get him out. And, of course, there's been a lot of disbelief that this is actually a real thing in a real place. And I guess we're going to be sitting on the edge of our seat right to the end to find out if it is or not.
0: Okay. All right. So it sounds like a new era for horror inspiration is here.
1: Yes. Definitely. I think a little bit more on the thriller side than the horror gory side. Mm-hmm. So I think this will be a real mind play.
0: All right. And when does that one open?
1: So this one starts on Thursday. It's called Backrooms. And there's a lot of social media buzz about it at the moment. We think this one's really going to take off.
0: And speaking of taking off, I see you've still got Prada and Michael going strong.
1: Yeah, Michael is fantastic. We were talking about costumes before. There was a group of girls that came in on the weekend. They had their hats and their, you know, their sparkly tops, and they were, you know, had their tap shoes, I think they were, and they were doing some spinning and dancing in the foyer. They were great. I loved seeing it. So Michael's also got a lot of people dressing up.
0: Oh, fantastic. Love it that they're getting in there and enjoying the whole experience. Nothing like a shared experience in the cinema together with other folk all enjoying what is on offer. Michelle, it sounds like another busy week at Village. Thanks for your time this morning.
1: Thanks for having me, BJ.
0: Cheers. Nearly 8 o'clock. Coming up after 8, our special celebrations of the day. 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
7: Good morning, I'm Ebony Ablett. In your national news this morning, more ISIS brides return home to no arrest. But first in your local news, it's early days for the state government's plan to transition the Ashley Youth Detention Centre site at Deloraine into a minimum security prison. But Labor is already sceptical of the plan. Yesterday, Attorney General Guy Barnett announced the plan that would occur once the new youth facility in the state's south was operational. Bass MP Jess Green raising her concerns.
8: I believe that's been announced without any consultation to victim survivors at Ashley Youth Detention Centre, and I hope that that's something that is remedied straight away, because that is a site of significant trauma. You need to be really careful with your announcements and how they impact people.
7: The government's saying it will consult with the community. Still with politics, and the state government's been asked if there'll need to be more cuts to health due to recent wage rises. Last week's budget allocates departments extra funding to cover wage rises of around 2.5% a year, but the health department recently signed agreements with some of its workforce, including increases at around 3%. Independent MP Helen Burnett asking Erica Betts if the department will need to find the savings to cover this, as well as the $700 million in operational efficiencies.
9: We've calculated that this will cost an additional $340 million over 4 years. Does this mean the health department will have to, in fact, find $1 billion worth of savings to meet your austerity target?
7: The Treasurer confirming the departments would need to cover the cost of extra wage rises. And Tasmania Police says it's continuing to investigate incidents of antisocial behaviour across the north. Recent CCTV is circulating of young people turning deodorant cans into flamethrowers, just one of several incidents in recent weeks. Tasmania Police Inspector Alita Crack telling Seven it's being investigated with view of proceeding with charges.
10: No matter what the age of the person who does it, we're still going to respond within the full extent of the law.
7: Mayor Matthew Garwood saying everybody has the right to feel and be safe, with council working tirelessly to look at ways to address this type of behaviour. Your Look of the Day's National News and your Sport Check are next.
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12: Morning, I'm Phoebe Humphrey. No arrests have been made regarding a second group of ISIS brides and their children who arrived back in Australia last night. The group of 19 touched down in Sydney and Melbourne. Former AFP Detective Superintendent David Craig has told Sky he's not sure why they haven't been charged.
13: It's very perplexing as to why there would be no charges. There's a declared area offence, which is a very simple offence to prove. You just simply have to go to a declared terrorist zone. These people have been there for a significant amount of time.
12: Iran has threatened to retaliate after US strikes on boats and missile sites. Tehran claims America has breached the fragile ceasefire after drones and a jet entered its airspace. Meantime, Donald Trump has postponed a visit with his cabinet to Camp David. They'll now meet at the White House. And a huge game changer for those with type 1 diabetes, with a new treatment that delays its onset being approved in Australia. Experts say the drug Tzield could spell the end of daily injections and is the biggest breakthrough since the discovery of insulin.
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7: In sport, Jackson Artemis could line up for the Bombers as soon as this weekend. The 19-year-old Devils VFL player was picked up by Essendon in the mid-season rookie draft last night. He says it's a relief after being overlooked in the national draft.
14: A lot of disappointment. I thought I was quite stiff not to go on 24, but I don't think I was actually ready during that time. So, like I said earlier, I've matured quite a bit moving across.
7: And Daniil Medvedev suffered a shock first-round loss at the French Open. The two-time Oz Open runner-up going down to Aussie wildcard Adam Walton in five sets.
15: Not easy match. Didn't play my best tennis. Didn't manage to raise my level enough to win the whole match. And that's why I lost.
7: Fellow Aussie Kimberly Birrell also had an upset win over world number five, Jess Pegula. That's the latest in news and sport. I'm Britt Aylin.
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16: Good morning. We still have reports of a collision on the Midland Highway just northbound approaching Wellington Road. Otherwise, having a look in Kings Meadows, we're banked up just before Opossum Road on Hobart Road. Bowel cancer is Australia's deadliest cancer for people aged 25 to 54. It's important you know the red flag, signs and symptoms. Visit bowelcanceraustralia.org. I'm Zali. More traffic soon on LAFM.
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11: LAFM's three-day forecast.
17: And Launceston is looking at a bit of a rainy day with a top of 18, dropping to 9 tonight, late showers and 19 tomorrow. Friday, mostly cloudy, a top of 18. For Scottsdale and the northeast, rain today, 16 expected, 11 overnight, possible showers and 17 tomorrow. And Friday, mostly cloudy and a top of 17. For St Helens and the east coast, heavy showers and 17 today, 12 overnight, a clearing shower and 18 tomorrow. Friday, a late shower and 17. Temperature gauge has barely moved one iota this morning. Launceston has just inched up to currently 13 degrees. Scottsdale's 14 and St Helens is currently 15 degrees. 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
6: It's your morning mood booster, live across Launceston and the northeast, and loving it. 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
17: talking about meningococcal B this morning. It is rare, but it can turn deadly in a day. Why doctors say this jab matters, we'll find out this half hour. Also this morning, we're asking you about your furry friends. How do you treat them? How do you spoil them? How do you look after them? Many of them are being looked after better than perhaps their owners are looking after themselves. Spending up to $200 a month on average on our pets. So I want you to be honest this morning. How are you spoiling your furry friends? What treats do you buy them? What special privileges do you give them? 6331 0893, or hop onto our Facebook pages and upload a photo of Muggins as well. 10 minutes past 8. We'll look at celebrations next, birthdays, anniversaries, engagements. New furry friend in the family, we can celebrate that as well. This is John Mellencamp. He's from a small town.

0: D. Yes, it is John Mellencamp, and he is from a small town this morning.
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0: All right, let's hop into this morning's celebrations. We've got lots of them that have come in on the website today. 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Paddy McShane, the big 6-0. Oh, lovely. Thanks, Corinne, for zapping this one through. Happy 60th, Paddy. Lots of love from all your family. Trindy's been busy on the website as well, and she says, happy birthday to my darling daughter, Dale. So proud of the amazing woman you are. Lots of love from Mum. Good on you, Dale. Happy birthday. And what have we got here? To my dear Dad, Don. Celebrating, oh my goodness, celebrating your 95th birthday. Happiest birthdays of all to you. Lots to enjoy. Love you from Helen. Oh, Helen, your dad's 95. Wow. My dad's 96 tomorrow. Wow. Happy birthday, John. You have a great day. Kirk is having a birthday. Kurt Pedderwood. Happy birthday, Kurt. The big 4-0. Lots of love from Mum, Dad, and all the family. Kurt, you have a brilliant day. And to all of our birthday peeps today, enjoy your very special day. Coming up this half hour, we are going to catch up with Dr. Toby Gardner. He's with the Royal Australian College of GPs. He's a chair of the Tasmanian branch. We're going to talk meningococcal B. It's rare, but it's a killer. It can turn deadly in just a day. And there's new support for the vaccine rollout for youngsters. The $140 barrier to the vaccine is gone. We'll find out more about that this half hour.
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2: Good morning, I'm Ebony Ablett. Daniel Gregory Woodward pleaded guilty to being unlawfully armed in public and other related charges. Conflicting versions of what lies ahead for Tasmania's health funding are still circulating.
1: Delivering the local stories from the local voices that you simply can't get anywhere else.
2: The Northern Midlands Council could be facing a bill for $250,000, extending his championship lead to 90 points, saying he was stoked.
1: LAFM and 7SD, part of the community across Launceston and the North East, and leaders in local.
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0: Nicolette Larson on LAFM and 7SD. BJ Fabrecki with you, 23 minutes past eight. So there is some pretty big relief on the way for Tassie families this past week or so, with free protection against meningococcal B on the way. It is a rare disease, but it is one that can turn deadly very, very fast, especially in babies and young people. GPs have been pushing for a free vaccine for years, and now the state government has come to the party. Dr. Toby Gardner is the Tasmanian chair of the Royal Australian College of GPs, and he joins us this morning to explain why this matters. Toby, good morning.
1: Good morning, BJ.
0: So first up, Toby, how serious is meningococcal B and why does it worry GPs so much?
1: It worries us because it presents so non-specifically initially, just like a cold, but it can deteriorate really, really quickly. We've already had two cases of meningococcal in Tasmania this year. I expect there likely be about 80% of cases of meningococcal B nowadays, now that we have a vaccine against ACWY. So this is really welcome news.
0: So when you say it presents like a bit like a cold to start with. When it progresses, are there telltale signs that people should know that they're in real bother and hightail it to their GP or hospital?
1: Yeah, absolutely. People always talk about a rash and looking for a rash, but that's actually quite a late sign. And so any sort of really high fevers with people vomiting and particularly things like neck stiffness should really warrant an early sort of review in an emergency department. It's not something that a GP should be managing because it just requires really high dose IV antibiotics as soon as possible.
0: How do you catch it?
1: Well, a lot of us actually carry it in our nose most of the time. And so we know, particularly in adolescents and young people, about sort of 25 to 30% of adolescents are actually carrying meningococcal as just a bacteria that lives up their nasal tract. And then for whatever reason, changes in immunity, higher colony counts, changes in facial structure, this bug then gets into the bloodstream and then it goes wildfire.
0: Wow, okay. So obviously young babies very susceptible to it and again I imagine maybe elderly as well?
1: Yeah, look, it's actually really disproportionately a young person's disease, meningococcal. I have seen meningitis in elderly people before, but it's not usually due to the meningococcal bacteria itself. So, yeah, meningococcal's mainly those under two and the sort of 15 to 19 year age group.
0: Now, I believe there has been a meningococcal vaccine previously available. So obviously this new rollout where the cost of it is being supported really is going to fill a gap.
1: Yeah, absolutely. So for many, many years, so it's called Bexzero. It's a private vaccine. If you're under 12 months, you need three doses of this vaccine, which can be anywhere between $120 and $200 per dose, so up to $600 for a course of vaccination. And previously, it's only been available for Aboriginal Torres Strait Islander children under two or people with very specific medical conditions like having no spleen and so forth. So they're the ones that the federal government have funded, but there's just been a gap for all of the other people who can't afford the funding. So this is really great, and it follows what's happened in Queensland, South Australia and Northern Territory, and was recently announced just this month in Victoria as well. So great to see states filling in the gaps, and we'd really love to see the federal government add this to the national immunisation program long term.
0: So vaccine hesitancy, it is real, it's a thing. What would you say to someone that is concerned in that regard?
1: Look, vaccine hesitancy is a huge thing, obviously, with COVID and with flu and so forth. I think meningococcal has a different connotation to it because it affects babies and children. We don't see as much sort of hesitancy with that, and also because we know it's so deadly, even though, 5 to 10% of cases are fatal, so meaning 90% of cases aren't, it can just progress so quickly. And to see someone's child pass away from a preventable disease, I think sort of gets rid of some of that vaccine hesitancy in young parents.
0: So this, I believe, becomes available in July. Who would you like to see lining up first?
1: Well, we'd love to. It's available for all newborns and those under 12 months, and also a catch-up vaccination being provided for those under two. So anyone under two, from July, these will be rolling out into general practices around the state, and we'd advise you to contact your local GP and get vaccinated if you're not already.
0: Is this vaccine one you can just simply go to the chemist and get for the kids, or is this a GP-only one?
1: This will be a GP-only one at this stage. It'll be rolled out to general practices under a state government program at this stage.
0: All right. And from July 1, it will be available at no cost?
1: Absolutely, for those under two. And we'd love to see it extended eventually to the 15 to 19-year age group, which it has been across a number of other states. There's been a concerted campaign from the mother of a young boy, Levi, who was 15 and who lost his life to meningococcal in Victoria last year, to try and get it added to the national schedule. So just like we're doing the cervical cancer and pertussis boosters at school, mm-hmm. we'd love to see it added to a school-based program in sort of early high school.
0: And I may have missed it, but why is that age group, that high teen age group, also susceptible?
1: It's probably more to the way they actually mix. So when you're young, you tend to gather in groups a lot more, go to music festivals, do things in crowds, and that's where this sort of passes around a lot more. That's what the researchers tell us. But there are a few other sort of physical factors to do with changes that happen in your body through adolescence as well.
0: Right. Okay. Well, there's some advice for us this morning, and the new vaccine. Well, the vaccine will become available, and it will be free through your GPs from July 1. Dr. Toby Gardner, thank you for your time today.
1: Thanks so much, PJ.
0: And Toby Gardner is Tasmanian Chair of the Royal Australian College of GPs, and this vaccine being rolled out for under twos from July 1 with support through the state government. It is 8:30, news time.
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9: Good morning, I'm Ebony Ablett. Coming up at your national news, no arrests for the latest ISIS brides to touch down. First, though, in your local news, health staff say they're distressed about funding the state budget, concerned corners can't be cut any further and that there's no further resources or staffing on the way. The ANMF's Tasmanian branch hearing staff crying in bathrooms when the amount of operational efficiencies required were released.
10: When they cut things in the, it's usually beds or staff, or you know, and when people leave the service, the positions aren't filled.
9: Clinical nurse William Lincoln there. The health minister saying she expects her department to focus on delivering frontline services and finding efficiencies in the back end. An Exeter-based greyhound trainer has received three suspensions after an inquiry earlier this month saw him plead guilty to three charges. Three of Anthony Bullock's dogs returned positive codeine swabs after an event in Hobart in December last year. His kennels were inspected, but TAS Racing stewards found no evidence of the drug. Bullock telling the inquiry his feeding regime at the time could explain the result and that he's since varied his practices to eliminate this occurring again in the future. His three-month suspensions have 2 months wholly suspended for 2 years and will be served concurrently. And the state government says it plans to consult with the community after its announcement the Ashley Youth Detention Centre site would be turned into a minimum security adult prison and farm-based rehabilitation centre. The announcement yesterday already receiving concerns, but the Attorney General says it presents an opportunity for the prison service to accommodate prisoners in a setting focused on rehabilitation and education.
11: The decision builds on the government's commitment to rehabilitation, rural training and reintegration, and will allow minimum security prisoners from northern Tasmania to be closer to families and support networks. I believe it's an important decision.
9: Guy Barnett there. The transformation would take place after the new Youth Justice facility at the South became operational. Your look at the day's national news and your small check are both coming up next.
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13: Morning, I'm Phoebe Humphrey. No arrests have been made following the second group of ISIS brides touching down in Australia. Four women and six children touched down in Sydney around 5:30 last night after two women and seven children landed in Melbourne an hour earlier. The groups were met by authorities but none were arrested. It follows charges being laid against three women who landed earlier this month. The Housing Minister says figures showing new home completions have fallen to a 12-year low and now out of date. The ABS data shows a little more than 172,000 new homes were finished across Australia last year, but Claire O'Neill has told Nine she has new numbers.
14: New home starts, that is sod turns and starting to see homes come out of the ground, has increased by 26% over the last year.
13: Sydney Airport is warning travellers there could be delays today due to fog covering the city. Two international flights scheduled to land in Sydney have already been diverted to Brisbane. And London has recorded its hottest day in May on record, hitting 35 degrees.
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16: In sport, Zach Merritt's thrown his support behind James Hurd as Essendon starts the hunt for a new coach. The board sacked Brad Scott with 18 months left on his contract following the Bombers' latest humiliation, going down to the Tigers in the weekend's bottom of the table clash. Merritt famously tried to leave the club last season, but his mind could be changed if Hurd returns.
17: I can only go off our relationship. It's very strong. You know, he's been a great mentor of mine and someone I can always confide in. So I really get on well with him. I think he's got a great viewpoint of the game. But in terms of coaching, I think it's just a good one for headlines. I'm not sure if it'll eventuate or not.
16: They're on Seven. And speaking of Essendon, they've snapped up Devils VFL player Jackson Artemis with the number one pick in last night's rookie draft. The 19-year-old from WA says he's grateful for the opportunity to have played here in Tassie. That is the latest in news and sport. I'm Britt Aylin.
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18: It's looking busy around town this morning. We have some heavy congestion on Goderich Street just heading eastbound before Forster Street through Invermay. Otherwise, having a look through Newstead, we're banked up southbound on Alford Road just before David Street. 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
0: 21 minutes to 9 for Launceston. Some rain around today, a top of 18. Dropping to 9 tonight, late showers and 19 tomorrow. And Friday, mostly cloudy, a top of 18 is forecast. For Scottsdale in the northeast, rain and 16 today. 11 overnight, possible showers and 17 tomorrow. And Friday, mostly cloudy with a top of 17. For St Helens in the east coast, heavy showers, a top of 17. 12 overnight, a clearing shower at 18 tomorrow. And Friday, a late shower and a top of 17. 13 in Launceston right now, 14 in Scottsdale, 15 degrees in St Helens. 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
0: All right, we're going to catch up with Dave McGuinness from Lilydale in a couple of minutes' time. We'll have a little look at what's happening out in the northeast, what's got us busy over the next couple of weekends in particular. Plus, this morning, I want you to be honest. Pet owners, be honest. How spoiled is your pet? I want to hear all the gory details and see photos if possible. Get them to us via our Facebook page and you can give me a call and tell us exactly how you treat Fluffy and Rover. 6331 0893 on Brekkie with BJ.

0: what is going on out Lilydale in the patch of Dave McGuinness. Dave, morning.
1: Good morning. Good morning, everyone. How are we this morning? This lovely wet morning.
0: Ah, you're getting some rain out your way as well, are you?
1: Yeah, I've just been starting to get a little bit ahead of myself and starting to collect two by two. No, I don't think we're going to get to that stage, but it's, the rain is most welcome.
0: Oh, my goodness. I hope we get a fair whack of it as well, because my heavens, I'm thinking we're in for a dry old winter, so...
1: No, fingers very, crossed. Very exciting.
0: Now, what's going on in your patch?
1: So Valentino Safeco, they've had a bit of a break for 4 months, so they're back in vogue. They've got a huge gig booked for Saturday, 11th of July. Local to Lilydale, on the home of the Safe Shop, Raccoon Dog will be putting on a huge party with special guests and good friends Pete Cornelius and the original De Villiers. Raccoon Dog, obviously, have been on the Tassie music scene for over 7 years, and they'll have a new lineup, including Lizette Brothers, Henry Rippon, and a lead guitar. Really set the scenes for some real American cowboy grooves. Pete Cornelius and his original three-piece De Villiers will kick off the night at 7 p.m. Tickets are selling fast online at Valentino Safeco, or go to Gig Ticks, and doors will open at 6 p.m. and music at 7. So that's good to have in the area. Also, I'm sure everyone loves a bit of pizza. Toot Toot, which is a pizzeria here in Lilydale, just recently won Best Pizza in the area and surrounds. They'll be open on Sunday the 7th of June and the 21st of June from 4 p.m. and finishing up in the 7. So those who like a good pizza, suggest you get out there and have a taste of that. We're in the middle of the footy season. The Lilydale Footy Demons will play Georgetown this Saturday after having a bye. They'll have be strengthened by the return of 5 good players. Should be a good game. And most excitingly, next weekend will be a true test of form for the Demons as they take on reigning premiers Rachel Lee at Lilydale.
0: Okay.
1: Yeah, exactly right. So that'll be a big task. And those who ingested a ball, Lilydale Ball is fast approaching June 13 at the Boathouse Centre in Invermay. RSVP is required by June 9. Contact the club for details, or have a look at their Facebook site.
0: Yeah, nice, nice. Now, you've got a little eatery that's opened up, I believe, Pa's Place or something?
1: So what it is, it's just a place where, as part of the off-season promotion, Pa's Place, which will... as part of this promotion, will include a ploughman's platter, which is, you know, certain cheeses and chutney and the like when booking a two-night stay. It's a unique opportunity to experience a very special accommodation designed for two, as well as a location that is special and allow you to relax and enjoy each other's company. So, beautiful saying here, if you are looking for stillness, reflection and the kind of contentment you can't download, Pa's Place is waiting.
0: Oh, nice.
1: How good is that?
0: Very, that's very nice. Hey, listen, when's your next market?
1: So next market, Sunday, 14 June. I know it's a couple of weeks away, but just getting in to let everyone know. That'll be from 10 a.m. to 2 p.m, the Whimsical Winter Market. So plenty of new stalls which are going to be on stage, and some are returning as well with some great items and plenty of hand-knitted cosy accessories to buy. Thai, pig and chook will be back for hot food. That sounds really interesting, doesn't it? Lions Club sausages, of course. Tina's Kitch with jacket potatoes soup. Love a good soup. Flowerdale caramel apples will be back as well with their sweet treats. Tamar fudge. And also the Lantern Walk is coming up soon for Lilydale, so as part of the midwinter solstice. So there'll be a lantern making workshop that'll be happening the weekend before the at the market before the lantern walk. So, and also they'll have hand weavers, spinners, and the dyers guild are hosting making your own loom and weaving workshop.
0: You've got everything.
1: Yeah, oh yeah, better put this in. Thanks to George Rosay MP for his support, and he'll be offering a $250 IGA voucher, and a $50 Janelle's voucher will be on offer as well.
0: Lovely, and I believe you want to give a bit of a quick shout out to the Railbugs as well.
1: Yeah, so talking to Greg Stewart the other day, the Launceston North Eastern Rail, they had their first inauguration of their Railbugs on Saturday, which was very well received. So very exciting for that, for the area, for those who wanting to get along, have

0: Look up the Launceston Northeast Rail and have a go on that. Just the bugs on the rail, and it's gravity. Gravity motorised going down the hill, and don't worry, you don't have to walk back. They'll help you get back up the hill. But it looks very exciting from looking at the Facebook. So
1: it does. It looks
0: very exciting for the area.
1: It looks like a lot of fun. Fantastic. Hey, Dave, thank you for a bit of a heads up as to what's going on in your patch, and I hope Huey keeps sending that rain down today.
0: So do I. I'll be doing the rain dance as well, just to make sure.
1: Lovely. As long as it's dressed, fully dressed, that's fine. Good on you. Good on you, Dave. Thank you very much. Dave McGuinness from Lilydale. He'll never forgive me for that.
2: 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Join me from 1 until 4, live at the 188th Campbelltown Show. 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Thanks to Rural Business Tasmania. 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

0: SFNST Crowded House. BJ Fabricki and Something So Strong. What isn't strong at the moment, though, is the cup of coffee that Jules is planning to make for herself this morning. Not a happening thing yet, eh?
1: Well, the thing is, we need some milk. But I've got long life there just in case we run out, right? Mm-hmm. And so we didn't have any milk there, and I thought, great, I've got the long life. So I made a cup of coffee and it went...
0: Oh.
1: So it doesn't have a long life, and I can tell you it's well within date. Not happy, Jan.
0: Gee, I've got some long life in my desk.
1: So do I. I've got other ones. I'll see if they're also not very well living.
0: Oh, dear.
1: Or okay. Living too well.
0: Okay, she's going to be a grumpy so-and-so until she gets that coffee. So,
1: I like my second coffee
0: of the
1: morning.
0: Don't call for the, what are we calling
1: the
0: for?
1: The classic souffle.
0: Don't call for that until she's got, you know, two or three songs in.
1: Caffeine.
0: Yeah.
1: And milk that doesn't go...
0: Yeah, listen to Auntie BJ here. Don't call yet. She'll be a grumpy cow otherwise.
1: You're bloody right.
0: Look out. You've been warned.
1: Woo-hoo.
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11: Good morning, I'm Ebony Ablett. In your national news this morning, the arrival of more ISIS brides divides our country's politicians. But first, in your local news, Labor has raised concerns about the state government's recent announcement that the Ashley Youth Detention Centre site will be turned into a minimum security prison. Local MP Jess Green says the Liberals promise things with great fanfare and then spend the next 5 years explaining why they never happen. She's also concerned there wasn't consultation prior to the announcement.
12: I read with great scepticism today that the Ashley Youth Detention Centre site in Deloraine is going to be repurposed into a 40-bed minimum prison.
11: The state government says the community will be consulted. The change to take place after the youth facility in the state's south commences operation. Tasmania Police says it's continuing to investigate incidents of antisocial behaviour across the north of the state. Vision on social media this week of a group of people allegedly using a deodorant can to become a flamethrower in the Brisbane Street Mall. Significant rainfall is continuing to hit eastern parts of the state today. Grey, south of St Helens, recording 52 millimetres of rain in the last 24 hours. The Bureau of Meteorology is forecasting increased moisture for the state.
13: We have a severe weather warning for heavy rainfall current for the northeast of Tasmania for Wednesday, where we're looking at the possibility of some six-hour rainfall totals of 30 to 50 millimetres. We could see some localised daily falls up to 80 millimetres. That heaviest rainfall is set to clear by this evening.
11: Meteorologist Alana Cherney there. A flood watch is also current for the South Esk River. And roadworks will get underway on the Meander Valley Road at Exton from today. Initial works will commence weather dependent, with minor traffic disruptions initially expected. A temporary full closure at the culvert construction site will be required from 6 a.m. on the 4th of June until 6 p.m. on Friday the 12th. There'll be no through access via Exton during the initial closure period. Locals are able to access their homes via designated detours. You'll look at the day's national news and your sport check next.
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15: Morning, I'm Phoebe Humphrey. More so-called ISIS brides are back in Australia, but no arrests have been made. The group of 19 touched down in Sydney and Melbourne last night with a scuffle breaking out. Independent MP Monique Ryan has told Nine they should be shown some kindness.
16: Well, we're talking about kids who've grown up in a camp in Syria, and I would suggest that we should treat them sensitively and gently upon their arrival. And remember that there's a vulnerable kids.
15: Australia's job seeker system is getting its biggest shake-up in decades, with the government scrapping the one-size-fits-all approach. Instead, people will be grouped based on how close they are to finding work, with support and the rules they have to follow tailored to their individual needs. And Aussie teenagers are slipping behind when it comes to their digital skills, with new data showing many can't spot scams or use everyday tools like creating a spreadsheet, despite spending hours every day online. The findings from the ICT Literacy Report have sparked warnings from experts that teens are over-reliant on AI.
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11: Turning to sport now, and Jackson Artemis could line up for the Bombers as soon as this weekend. The 19-year-old Devils VFL player was picked up by Essendon in the mid-season rookie draft last night. He says it's a relief after being overlooked in the national selection.
17: A lot of disappointment. I thought I was quite stiff not to go on 24, but I don't think I was actually ready during that time. So, like I said earlier, I've matured quite a bit moving across.
11: And a pink ball could be used to replace the traditional red one to avoid stoppages during the summer of cricket here in Australia. The ICC is considering a proposal where a ball would be swapped if plays halted due to bad light and venue lights turned on. If it's passed, the new regulations would be in place for the tests against New Zealand and England. And that is the latest in news and sport. I'm Britt Aitlin.
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1: And keep in mind, we've got a severe weather warning for heavy rainfall and that is for people in the Furneaux Islands, northeast and parts of the east coast forecast districts. Heavy rainfall possible over northeastern areas from this morning, and heavy rainfall is likely to ease below warning thresholds later this evening. And the locations which may be affected include St Helens, Swansea, Scottsdale, Whitemark, Bishanoe and Fingal. Right, for Lonnie, rain today. We're heading for a top of 18. A late shower tomorrow, 19 the top, and 18 for Friday with a clearing shower. Rain today for Scottsdale in the northeast, heading for 16, 17 tomorrow with a possible shower, and Friday mostly cloudy and 17. Heavy showers for St Helens and the east coast today with a top of 17, 18 with a clearing shower tomorrow, and a late shower on Friday with a top of 17. Right now in Lonnie, it's 13, it's 14 in Scottsdale, and it's 15 in St Helens. 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
19: Late last night, in the archives, a file was reopened. Not for details of alien abductions or unexplained phenomenon. Four songs, each one a clue, each one pointing to the same hidden truth. Skeptics will call it coincidence. Believers will hear the pattern instantly. Either way, the truth is out there. Find it, and you've solved the classic superset.
1: 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If you get it right, you go in the draw to win $100 at the end of the week, thanks to Randall Heating. Let's kick off the classic superset set now with Robbie Williams. This is Angels, LAFM and 7SD.

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1: Are you talking to Rob?
0: Rob, what do you think the theme is?
1: They're all British artists.
0: No, that's not it.
1: Okay,
0: keep listening and good luck, okay?
1: Thank you, bye.
0: You know, I think I'm going to have to give a clue because this one really is hard. In fact, Shane, I'm blaming Shane. He came up with the idea for this one and I will give you a clue. We had Robbie Williams kicking it off with Angels. We had Queen and David Bowie Under Pressure. Now, it's something to do with the songwriting. And that's all I'm going to tell you for now. Let's go to song number three as part of the classic superset. Thanks to Randall Heating. It's the Eagles now. And Take It Easy. LAFM and 7S.

0: LAFM, who am I talking to?
1: Grant from Pioneer.
0: Hey, Grant, do you think you know what the theme is?
1: Oh, I was going to say rain.
0: No, that's not it, Grant.
1: Oh, pressure.
0: Drive safely, okay?
1: Yeah, see ya.
0: Bye-bye. So there we go. I'm going to give that clue again. Now, we had Robbie Williams with Angels. You probably need to do some Googling here, okay? Queen and David Bowie, Under Pressure. Take It Easy from the Eagles. And we're about to go into Dire Straits and Money for Nothing. And it's something to do with who actually wrote the song, or how many people possibly wrote the song. I might even get Shane to come in and explain it all later, but Google it. Let's get into song number 4 from the classic superset. Call me as soon as you work out what the common theme is. Here's Money for Nothing, with Sting, of course, as well.

0: LA FM. Who am I talking to?
1: Hello, it's Daryl.
0: Daryl, do you think you know what the theme is?
1: I think they were all collaboratively written.
0: Collaboratively written, not... Yeah. Would that do, Shane?
2: Yeah.
0: He'll let us do it. He'll let us do it, Daryl. It was...
1: It's a collaboration.
0: Yeah.
1: I'm not sure how to put it.
0: Basically, it was... the song was started by one artist, but actually finished by another artist.
1: Oh, okay.
0: But wow, we're going to give it to you. I know, because Shane made it as tough as, so hence why I had to give clues. Good on you, Daryl. Well done. You're in the draw for the $100 at the end of the week.
1: Excellent. Thank you so much.
0: Now... Shane, you need to explain this because I had to give lots and lots of clues and I kind of knew I would as well. How are you, by the way?
3: I'm good. I'm so mean, aren't I?
0: Welcome to the Classic Superset. Yes, it was all Shane's fault this morning. Now, if you could give us a little bit of a background for those songs.
3: So it actually started off with the Eagles' Take It Easy. Jackson Browne actually wrote that song and shelved it for many, many years.
0: Mm-hmm.
3: And eventually Glenn Frey came along because they were friends.
0: Frey. It's Frey.
3: Is it Frey?
0: It is.
3: Okay, whatever.
0: Anyway, yeah.
3: Anyway, he said that he reckoned he could finish it, and he did, and it became the first Eagles big hit, and Jackson Browne actually recorded it as well for his album. So that was the
0: right.
3: First one.
0: Yep.
3: Robbie Williams' Angels was originally written by an Irish singer-songwriter, Ray Heffernan,
0: mm-hmm.
3: and then along came Guy Williams and... Robbie Williams and Guy Chambers, and they finished it off and actually bought the rights, so you don't even see Ray's name on the song.
0: How do you know all of this?
3: I don't even know Glenn Frey's name.
0: you're a geek, aren't you?
3: I am. Queen, Under Pressure, started off by, Queen writing it, and then David Bowie finished it,
0: yep.
3: And then Dire Straits,
0: mm-hmm.
3: very famous, Mark Knopfler wrote the song, brought Sting in, Sting added that little bit of, I Want My MTV, which was very close to Don't Stand So Close to Me, because he was actually recording that at the time.
0: Oh,
3: and so,
0: I didn't know
3: that. Yeah, so the record label afterwards said, that's a bit too close. We're going to sue Dire Straits. And they did.
0: Oh,
3: so
0: really?
3: Sting ended up getting royalties out of it and a co-writing credit for
0: it. I love it. So there you go. Can we do an easy one for tomorrow, maybe?
3: Oh, right. Got to make it a bit hard every now and then.
0: I agree. Thank you so much. I thought it's better to get you to run through it than me just reading something off an email.
3: Yeah.
0: Well done.
3: Awesome.
0: You have a good day,
3: you
0: okay?
3: Too.
0: Thanks for explaining that. And, of course, the Classic Superset will be returning tomorrow. And we promise tomorrow will be a little bit easier. We've got Patrick and Andes next.
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0: LAFM and 7SD. Ride the night away. That is Jimmy Barnes. It is Jules. Thanks to Country Club Tasmania. And keep in mind, BJ in Brekkie does the celebration shout-out. So if you know someone celebrating anything like a birthday or an anniversary, you can let BJ know by going to LAFM or 7SD.com.au. And everyone who gets a celebration shout-out during the week goes in the draw to win a $100 Country Club voucher. And BJ announces the winner of that on Friday. So let her know and let the world know as well. Got Procol Harum on the way.
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LAFM and 7SD with John Legend and all of me. It is Jules, thanks to the Cottage Bakery, Victoria Street in Scottsdale. We've got better music and more of it on the way next from Joan Jett.

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